0: Olympic champions are headlining a national campaign to boost plasma donations across Australia this month. Here's Murray Olds.
1: Champion swimmer Michael Klemm won more than 20 Olympic, Commonwealth and World titles during his career, but now, nearing 50 years of age, he receives up to 25 plasma donations every 6 weeks to treat a rare autoimmune disease. Klemm's former Olympic teammates, Kathy Freeman and Ian Thorpe, are among the other athletes involved in the campaign. 15,000 donations of plasma will be needed this month alone to boost supply in a post-winter shortfall caused by winter illness that's led to a sharp drop in donations.
0: And the AFL Games record holder Scott Pendlebury is officially a Gold Coast Sun on the first day of the AFL trade period. Collingwood have traded the 38-year-old in exchange for a fourth-round draft pick. To the weather for the state, partly cloudy with isolated light showers about southern coasts and the far east, otherwise mostly dry. Melbourne, partly cloudy with light winds and a top of 19. Tomorrow, a shower or two and 18. Wednesday, cloud clearing and a top of 18. Currently 17 degrees in Melbourne. 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
4: With you until 6 o'clock. In 5 minutes, a brand new week of puzzle pieces begins. If you've never played before, it can range from this most lauded classical music quiz in history and the universe of all time. It can range from absolutely basic, funny, silly, and predictable to esoteric and mind-bending. Research is encouraged. Because we are curious minds, those of us who are interested in classical music, aren't we? And we don't like know-it-alls. You just can't use chatbots to answer puzzle pieces. You are starting off, though, with, as promised, the biggest Dies Irae of all time.

The Opera Australia soloist, chorus and Australian Opera and Ballet Orchestra. Simone Young conducting the Dies Irae from the Messe de Requiem by Verdi. Just like Brahms's German Requiem, which he regretted calling that, he wanted to call it a personal human requiem, it wasn't religious. It was essentially a secular approach to a requiem, but such an enormous sound that, you know, a lot of people say only Verdi could write that requiem because he could write huge sounds of operas. ABC Classic Drive, 8 minutes past four. Vanessa Hughes here with you to Louise Farrunk and her First Symphony.

0: It romps along easy as you like. The Minuet, the third movement from Louise Farrenc's First Symphony in C minor. Christoph Koenig conducting the European Soloists of Luxembourg. 13 minutes past four, which means it's time to play everyone's favourite classical music quiz.
1: Can you guess the connection?
0: Every day of the week at this time, you hear a piece of classical music for puzzle pieces. They all connect somehow. And you have to text in how they connect. What is the answer? To 0437 236 777. Last week, you had a ballet score, a concerto, an aria for Sumi Jo to sing, and an opus by some music teacher called Mr. Holland. The answer last week to puzzle pieces were that all of these works were originally written for these films and occurred within the diegesis of the story. Diegetic, original, classical music in film. I mean, Professor Pizzicato knows how to nail it. That was a degree of difficulty of 4 out of 5. Professor has informed us that the degree of difficulty this week is 2.

Mozart's Oboe Concerto in C, the third movement, the Rondo, with Dinah Doherty, Australia's own queen of the oboe, playing with the AML Lucerne Symphony Orchestra. That is your first clue in puzzle pieces this week. What could it mean? It doesn't have anything to do with the flute. Now, that piece most famously also exists in a flute form because Mozart was too lazy to write an original flute concerto for the person who'd commissioned it from him, and so just transpose that for it. Needless to say, the flautist from the 18th century was not happy and refused to pay Mozart for it. ABC Classic Drive, 20 minutes past four. Off to Denmark.

The legend goes that Emil Hartmann learned to compose music before he could speak. And he spent the greater part of his life just trying to step out of his enormous, famous composing dad's shadow and make his own name in music. And his biggest light bulb moment about his own music making and his own style as a composer was when he went to Germany, stumbled upon the overwhelming, huge operas of Wagner, and it completely changed his life. Emil Hartmann, with some light frivolous fare there in A Carnival Feast and the tarantella from it, Bo Holten conducting the Copenhagen Philharmonic Orchestra on ABC Classic Drive, and Fanny Mendelssohn coming to you now with pianist Claire Huangshi.

0: A Capriccio in the B minor, the second Zesty Allegro. Fanny Mendelssohn's music, Claire Huangshi playing the piano for you on ABC Classic Drive ahead of T-minus 3.5 hours until your second in the ABC Young Performers Awards semi-finals starts tonight, 8 o'clock, right here on ABC Classic. Tom Lowe with his saxophone, and he is going to be playing one of the most divine and resurgent tunes for his instrument by Fernand de Crook. It is a stunner. Semi-final season is upon you. It's semi-final mayhem on ABC Classic this week. Every day at 1 p.m. and 8 p.m. One of these incredible 12 Young Performers Awards semi-finalists are giving you their solo recital. Only three of them are going to make it through to the grand final in early November at the Sydney Opera House to play a concerto with the Sydney Symphony Orchestra.
1: 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As 12 of Australia's most exciting young classical musicians bring us their semi-final solo recitals. 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

You'd be mistaken if you thought the very first ever string quartet by Shostakovich was an early work. He waited until he was nice and mature, knew his own voice before tackling it. He'd already written five symphonies by the time he wrote that in 1938. His first quartet, the third movement, played by Emerson. At 26 minutes to five, ABC Classic.

Perish the thought of casting a Romeo and Juliet on film with actual teenagers as opposed to 30-year-old actors. It is one of the many reasons people loved this Zeffirelli. Romeo and Juliet so much from 1968, the lush blush of the score by Nino Rota. The Royal Philharmonic Orchestra playing it for you, keeping that romantic mood going. Why not at 22 minutes to 5? Vanessa Hughes with you on Classic Drive, Paganini's only scribble for violin and piano, and to be honest, probably one of the few things he wrote that wasn't about razzle-dazzle. It was just about melody and a little bit of blush.

The Cantabile by Paganini and the Devil's Trill, Nemanja Radulovic's own band, playing their own arrangement. Radulovic on violin at ABC Classic. Vanessa Hughes with you until 6 o'clock tonight, 18 minutes to 5. Here's Handel feeling jolly and helping raise money, even though he invested in the slave trade himself. In this case, he raised money with this piece, premiering in Dublin to get hundreds of people out of debtors' prisons.

Cantillations singing with the Orchestra of the Antipodes and Anthony Walker conducting, and Glory of the Lord Shall Be Revealed from Handel's Messiah. 4:45, ABC Classic Drive, just Gareth Koch on his guitar.

More Diaghilev and the Ballet Russe. We could do a whole day of nothing but the Ballet Russe scores and the mastery that these composers wrote to be danced to. 1919, this story took you to a little Spanish country town. There's a humble miller, his stunner of a wife. They're trying to outwit, outplay, outlast the evil.

local governor. Perfect ballet fodder for Leonid Massine, who choreographed the whole thing. I think he danced the role of the miller as well. But right there, all eyes were on his stunning wife in that moment, a flamenco farruca. You are hearing The Three-Cornered Hat by Manuel de Falla, guitarist Gareth Koch. 12 minutes to 5, ABC Classic.

Yujiwong, and three solos written for her by James Newton Howard out of his Hunger Games scores. That was The Sound of Friendship, 9 to 5. ABC classic from the same musical brain that brings you Plink, Plank, Plunk and The Typewriter. It's double bassist and all-round silly, Leroy Anderson.

They left behind just basically delightful trifles of classical music. Give the people what they want, said Leroy Anderson. However, he had a master's and a bachelor's from Harvard. He spoke 10 languages very well indeed. But as many critics wrote about him, he just makes you feel better. So go Anderson. Belle of the Ball, the name of that one, with the Melbourne Symphony Orchestra. Are you ready for a hot under the collar chardash?

0: Well, it started so calmly. I mean, it always does, but really calmly. Camille and Julie Bertoyer playing their violins with Vincent Forestier on the piano. On ABC Classic Drive, Monty's Chardash, I've got a big opium-fueled ballroom dance for you after the news. How's that for a promise? I'll catch you in 5 minutes.
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3: Good afternoon, Ben Knight with ABC News. Victoria's social housing wait list has passed 40,000 households, and that's prompted calls for urgent construction to give vulnerable people safe homes. The Council to Homeless Persons says the number of households on the wait list has increased by 23% over the past 5 years. It's urging all political parties to build 80,000 public and community homes over the next decade. The council's chief executive, Deborah Di Natale, says in some cases, people are waiting years.
4: And what we've heard from women who are leaving family violence is they're forced to make really unsafe decisions, and that is having themselves and their kids living in their car, to have them couch surfing or to be living in really unsafe rooming houses.
3: Melbourne Airport's terminal departures ramp will close to traffic from 9 o'clock tonight. From 4 o'clock tomorrow morning, all passenger drop-offs and pick-ups for Qantas, Virgin Australia and international flights will be directed to new zones in the T123 transport hub. It means drivers will need to leave the Tullamarine Freeway earlier at exit 19, that's Naarm Way, to access pick-up and drop-off for all airlines. The Royal Children's Hospital says a teenage boy burned in a botched firebombing attempt in Melbourne's northwest this morning is in a critical condition. Olivia Sanders reports.
5: The boy was rushed to the Royal Children's Hospital with serious burns to his upper and lower body after two cars were set alight in the driveway of a home in Taylor's Hill. Victoria Police say the teen, who was found near the burning vehicles, had tried to get away in an allegedly stolen vehicle which then crashed into nearby bushes. Police believe he was abandoned by two accomplices who managed to run away. The incident is the latest in a slew of ongoing firebombings across Melbourne. Victoria Police are warning young people are increasingly being commissioned by organised crime groups to help carry out these kinds of attacks and being seriously hurt in the process.
3: Reports from Israel say a Fly Dubai pilot who allegedly stabbed a colleague in a flight over the Middle East last week intended to crash into Israel's Ben Gurion airport. Reports say the pilot had planned to carry out the attack in July but didn't follow through after forming a personal relationship with one of the crew members. Melbourne's RMIT University has confirmed the pilot had been enrolled to study engineering there, but that he did not complete his degree. Dr. Roger Shanahan from Australian National University's National Security College says there's no evidence to suggest he was radicalised in Australia at this stage.
6: The security authorities in Australia would be going through all of their records. Obviously, at that period of time, 2014, 2015, 2016, there were radicalised elements in Melbourne.
3: The Victorian Farmers Federation's launched its election platform, calling on all political parties and candidates to remove taxes and regulations they consider unfair ahead of the state election. VFF's other requests include rebuilding rural infrastructure, protecting productive land and water, defending farms, and backing communities. VFF President Ryan Milgate says farmers are struggling to keep up with demanding employment obligations.
7: Farmers are really struggling with keeping up with the requirements. There's always these changes and just making sure, you know, they want to do the right thing, but it can become, like I said earlier, they spend more time in the office at the desk than they do in the paddock.
3: The Melbourne

Star will officially reopen to the public next week. The 120-metre observation wheel in Docklands shut down in 2021 and was bought by Skyline Attractions last year. Its new owners say after $11 million worth of upgrades, the wheel will open to the public again on

0: Queensland in exchange for a fourth-round draft pick, which is currently pick 65. Pendlebury has previously spoken of his desire to get into coaching and now says changing clubs will help him on that journey.
1: Yeah, I think just having a look at the team and the group of players that's here. It's an exciting group and the opportunity to potentially bring a few things and different ideas and, you know, also work with the coaches and staff that are here. I think this is an amazing group and amazing opportunity.
0: Partly cloudy with isolated showers about southern coasts and the far east, otherwise mostly dry. Melbourne partly cloudy with just some light winds and a top of 19. Tomorrow, a shower or two and 18. Cloud clearing on Wednesday and a top of 18. Sunny on Thursday. Right now, it's 18 degrees. ABC News.
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4: With you for another hour and get set for that glorious harmony I've been rabbiting on about for the past two whole hours. That's headed your way in 6 minutes' time. New releases upon you, including one from right here at ABC Classic and your own Queensland Symphony Orchestra. Their new album, named for this piece, Berlioz's Symphonie Fantastique. It's Umberto Clarici leading the orchestra.

A new release on ABC Classic with your own sensational sounding Queensland Symphony Orchestra, Umberto Clerici conducting. He is chief conductor of the QSO. That's a live recording, okay? No bells, no whistles, no tricks. It's just excellent live classical music on tape. Recommend it to you, Berlioz's Symphony Fantastique. You're hearing The Ball, but that piece has it all, doesn't it? Romance, despair, fright, a dies irae. It's got it all. ABC Classic Drive, these are new releases at 12 minutes past five with me, Vanessa Hughes, and now to that hundreds of years old sound, that Chanticleer, this great San Francisco, bass baritone tenor chorus have recorded. This entire album is about Guillaume de Machaut. He was writing music in the 14th century, okay? 14th century music doesn't tend to have a lot of polyphony, unique, separate melodic lines running all over each other. What's astonishing about listening to this piece of music they're singing from his Messa de Nostradam is the complicated rhythms, parts, unexpected chords and sounds, but it all begins with that same beautifully sung, straightforward plain chant moment.

The Messe de Notre Dame and the Gloria from it sung by Chanticleer. I don't believe they've ever sung anything badly in their lives. They certainly haven't released a single album that isn't worth your time. And it's easy to think listening to how perfect that sounded and how blended and how proper even it sounded. 14th century music, after all, by Guillaume de Machaut. These are just normal, cool-looking people from San Francisco. You can go and watch them sing that. You hop online and look up that piece and Chanticleer. Recommend their new album all about that composer. It is on Delos called Mushel at 18 minutes past five on ABC Classic Drive. My name is Vanessa Hughes with you every weekday afternoon, 3 till 6.

0: Legacies, the Spanish Golden Age, Folias Siglosas, the name of that new release. It features the music of Bartolomé de Salma y Sala Verde, and Concerto Scirocco. We're playing it for you with Giulia Giannini leading from that bass dulcian. If you like music from late 16th, early 17th centuries, all of those Mediterranean and Spanish flavours, that album is for you. Canzon Settima, the name of that work by Salma y Sala Verde. 23 minutes past five, ABC Classic Drive. What are you doing at 8 o'clock tonight? I'll tell you what, you are listening to the second of 12 ABC Young Performers Award semi-finals. 1 o'clock, you've already missed one today. You can catch up with it anytime you like on ABC Listen. By the way, 1 o'clock and 8 o'clock every day this week, one of these astonishing semi-finals. Listen to these musicians who have practiced so hard, curated their own incredible programs with their own message about classical music and where they want to take it. 8 o'clock tonight, Victorian saxophonist Tom Lowe.
1: 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Hear every note of the ABC Young Performers Awards semi-final recitals.

Cellist Camille Thomas, Belgian cellist playing there with the Brussels Philharmonic, and definitely not the first time she has been enraptured and wanted to record the music of Philip Glass. 6 years ago, on a whole other album, at the very last minute, she jammed in a couple of cello versions from his score to Nakoi Skatsi. And a couple of years after that, she woke up to have received a tweet from the Philip Glass saying, "Oh, hey, cellist from Belgium, I loved how you recorded those pieces on your cello, and have you

ever tried to play my cello concerti. And that was really where this project began. A new release, it's a beauty, Philip Glass for cello. So apart from the concertos, there are lots of Philip Glass film score moments, and you're hearing music right there from The Hours.

The Toreador's Song with the Sydney Symphony Orchestra, music from Bizet's Carmen, 28 minutes to 6, ABC Classic Drive. Here are two Australian cellists playing music written for them to play by Elena Katz-Chernin. Pacian is principal cellist with the Singapore Symphony Orchestra, and Pei Jing is the principal cellist with the Royal Scottish National Orchestra, so they can play.

Mpaysian and Mpayji on their cellos. Elena Katz-Chernin wrote Phoenix Story and Courting the Dragon for them to play. More young performers headed your way with Nina Korber at 7 o'clock tonight. People like Isida Kanne-Mason, who will be here live with you on the studio, by the way. She's in the country on Thursday. And then 8 o'clock tonight, your second of 12 semi-finals in the ABC Young Performers Awards with saxophonist Tom Lowe taking the stage.

Well, that is your second Diaghilev ballet in 1 hour. You heard Three Cornered Hat by Fire, written for the Ballet Russe. Right there, Prokofiev trying to please Diaghilev. He did a whole ballet for him. But Diaghilev looked at the score Prokofiev wrote and said, don't call us, we'll call you. Very happily, he did end up calling Prokofiev again. And this was the first thing that they managed to get across the finish line together for people to ballet to. The Buffoon, it's called, and the Dance of the Buffoon's Daughters. The moment you were hearing Claudio Abbado conducting the London Symphony Orchestra to Wagenseil's star pupil, who loved a flute. It's Alexis Kosenko playing.

0: Leopold Hoffman's Flute Concerto in D, the third movement, The Circle of Harmony. We're playing with flautist Alexis Kosenko. Vanessa Hughes is my name, with you for 9 more minutes on ABC Classic Drive, squeezing in one of the most beautiful things Bach ever wrote, and it's highly secular, in just a tick.
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J.S. Bach. In 1713, sheep may safely graze as long as, while the hunt's going on, there's a good shepherd watching over them. Stephanie McCallum playing piano on ABC Classic. Approaching 6 o'clock, it's 4 minutes to.

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2: And it is such a pleasure to be here with you to help you relax into your Monday evening, beginning with some words that have been spoken for over 3,000 years. They're from the Book of Numbers. May the Lord bless you and keep you. This is what John Rutter did with those words. Here are the Cambridge Singers.

Unwind on ABC Classic, a work there simply called Canción or Song, music by Carlos Rivera, played by guitarist Laura Mazon Franqui. Mozart was 19 when he wrote all of his violin concertos. There were five of them written inside a single year, and then he didn't write any others. And just listen to what he did with the slow movement from his third violin concerto. Here's Daniel Hope with the Zurich Chamber Orchestra.

Daniel Hope directing the Zurich Chamber Orchestra from his violin there with the Adagio from Mozart's Third Violin Concerto on ABC Classic. This is one for the inner child in you and me. It's from Florence Price, Child Asleep. Here's Tonya Lemore.

Nat Bahch at the piano playing her own work there, Hope. And it's almost ASMR-like, autonomous sensory meridian response, that sense of the tingling feeling starting on the scalp, moving down the neck, the pleasant version of the hair standing up on the back of your neck. And Nat was playing a Tasmanian piano more than 100 years old with microphones so close you can hear the wood creaking. And she was joined there by violinists Kyla Matsura Miller and Madeline Jevons. William Clark was the violist, James Morley playing cello. ABC Classic.

The Coon Mixed Choir with Andrew Schultz's Magnificat. I'm Greta Bradman. You're here with me for Unwind on ABC Classic. Next up, some music from John Barry, who spent so much of his career being pretty loud in what he wrote. The James Bond films, for instance, with their chases, their use of brass. And then there is this, Dances with Wolves. Here's the Hollywood Bowl Orchestra with the main theme, John Dunbar.

a message in that work for us all to reflect on the beauty right there in front of you. That was A Thing of Beauty, music by Hilary Kleinig on ABC Classic, played by Emily Granger. Next up, this is from Laura Netzel. It's a slow movement that she wrote to a piano concerto that she didn't finish as a whole, but she did finish the slow movement. And it has an energy about it, which in the context of Unwind is all about You Can Do It. ABC Classic.

Peter Friss Johansson with the Gothenburg Symphony Orchestra and the Lento from Laura Netzel's Piano Concerto in E minor on ABC Classic with me, Greta Bradman. This time of year, wandering along the street, smelling the flowers, it doesn't get much better. Helen Leach has written a set of five pieces from the point of view of a bee going from flower to flower. This is the Wild Rose.

John Bradbury with the Victoria String Quartet playing Wild Rose from Helen Leach's Diary of the Bee. ABC Classic, Unica Tansel is at the piano here with the Deutsches Symphony Orchestra Berlin and her own work, Some Things Never Change.

Cameron Segal playing his own work there, First Snow on Unwind on ABC Classic. Before you head to Young Performers with Nina Korba, one more work, this one about water. It's from Wade Gregory, Water Music. This is River. Matt Withers, the guitarist, with Acacia Quartet.

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2: The rich history of the classical world is in very safe hands with the next generation of young musicians rising around the world. This evening you will get another glimpse of a few of those names. Your favourite historically informed recorder player, Lucy Horsch, one of the extremely talented Kainé-Mason clan, and the debut album from one of the world's most exciting young pianists. Starting with four very talented musicians who found their way together in 2012. They are now known as the Vision String Quartet, based in Berlin. Please allow me to introduce to you Adam Koch, Daniel Stoll, Leonard Disselhorst and Sander Stewart, performing here the first movement from Mendelssohn's String Quartet No. 6 in F minor.

Composed in 1874, just a mere months after the death of his sister Fanny, Mendelssohn had fled into the mountains of Switzerland in the hopes that the Alpine air might inspire him with a desire to compose, and better yet, that he might actually enjoy composing. His F minor was one of the last pieces that he completed before his passing in November of that year, and it really does just ring with that pain he was feeling at the time. That was the first movement, Allegro vivace assai presto, from his string quartet number 6 in F minor, opus 80. Your performers this evening, the Vision String Quartet. And since their formation, they have shot to prominence on international music stages, having thrilled audiences with their unique sound informed by a myriad of styles, everything from jazz to folk, funk, and even a little bit of rock, but all the while underpinned with this razor-sharp classical technique. Perhaps their fusion sound is nowhere more prominent than in their original compositions. So up next on ABC Classic, the Vision String Quartet performing one of their own works. This is Sailor.

Showcasing their unique brand of artistry and sound. That was the Vision String Quartet performing their original composition, Sailor. That came from their album Spectrum, an entirely self-composed album. Now, this year on ABC Classic, it has been so exciting to bring back the Young Performers Awards to really spotlight just how talented our Australian young performers are. Jumping back to August, there were 12 semi-finalists who competed across 3 days in Sydney and Melbourne. And if you missed those performances, well, now is your chance to hear each and every one of those programs.

times for your lunchtime concerts across this week and next. Following this, the three musicians who will be joining the Sydney Symphony Orchestra for the finals will be announced on the 12th of October. So now really is the perfect time to get to know each of these musicians more intimately. You'll be hearing now from two YPA alums, the 2018 finalist Oliver Schirmacher and Tamara Anna-Chislovska, who won the YPAs in 1991. They perform here Alice Chance's So Strong.

originally composed by Alice Chance for single-line treble choir and piano for the Yindiamara, A Prospect of Peace, the commissioning project by the Murrumbilla Voices. That was so strong. Rearranged there for clarinet and piano, performed this evening by Oliver Schirmacher and Tamara Anna Chislovska. This is Nina Korber here, keeping you company on your Monday evening on ABC Classic for Young Performers, where it is my pleasure every week to bring you the best of the best of the young musicians in the classical world. And this next young pianist has been described to embody the piano mastery of the new millennium. Born in Moscow and studying at two of Russia's most prestigious institutions, the Jensen Special School and the Tchaikovsky Conservatory, he was just 13 years old when he won the first prize in the junior division at the International Tchaikovsky Competition. Just 10 years later, in 2026, at 23 years old, he has released his debut album with Sony Classical, Forgotten Melodies, which puts a spotlight on composers who were born in Russia but died away from home, including, of course, the composer of the title track, the Forgotten Melodies, Opus 38 by Nikolai Medtner. This is Alexander Malofiev performing the third movement.

On ABC Classic, that was Alexander Malofiev performing the third movement, Danza Festiva, from Nikolai Medtner's Forgotten Melodies, Opus 38. As one young performer takes his leave of the stage, the other young pianist takes her seat. And sitting down is Isata Kanemason, who is currently on her fourth solo album with Decca Classics. But she started out with Decca with her debut album focusing on the piano works of Clara Schumann, who herself was an inspiring young performer. However, when Clara was 20 years old, she wrote in her diary, "There was once a time when I thought I had creative talent, but I've gone off that idea. A woman shouldn't attempt to compose." Now, thank goodness she didn't listen to her own private musings, because she was already one of the most celebrated musicians of her time. And in that same year, 1839, she composed this piece dedicated to Robert, which musically represents a new stage of her compositional voice, moving away from that flashy, virtuosic norm and towards a more personal expression. Clara Schumann's Three Romances for Piano, performed this evening by Isata Kanemason, Opus 11.

At the piano there sat Isata Kane-Mason to perform Clara Schumann's Three Romances for Piano, Opus 11. This is Nina Korber here, keeping you company on your Monday evening for Young Performers on ABC Classic. Coming up next for you, a Dutch musician who is a passionate and compelling champion for her instrument, the recorder. Miss Lucy Horsch here takes you on a Baroque journey with the Academy of Ancient Music, the first movement of Bach's Oboe Concerto in D minor.

Miss Lucy Horst there performing with the Academy of Ancient Music, the Allegro from Bach's Oboe Concerto in D minor. Your final three pieces for the hour are each a dance of sorts, and your first dance is led by cellist Kian Soltani, who was only 19 years old when he made his solo debut at the Gondersaal at the Vienna Musikverein. He performs here his own arrangement of Alfred Schnittke's Agony Tango.

Cellist Kian Soltani, they're leading you in your first of three dances for the remainder of the hour on ABC Classic. That was Alfred Schnittke's tango, also titled Agony. Your next dancing instructor, a Spanish violinist, Cristina Prats Costa. This comes from her recently released album, which aims to capture the sometimes mischievous spirit of the Baroque imagination. Sitting at the intersection of Italian virtuosity, French elegance, and Spanish rhythmic fire, your next dance, the Fandango.

From her recently released album Spiritrio Mediterraneo, that was Christina Prats-Costa at the violin, joined by Joseph Phillips, Lucas Harris and Esmeralda Enrique to perform Murcia's Fandango. This is Nina Korber here, and in just a moment I'll be handing you over to Joel Carnegie for your evening concert on ABC Classic, but your final dance for now. This one performed by Matilda Lloyd at the trumpet, joined by the Britten Sinfonia and Rumen Gamba conducting. From Ricci's La Festa di Piedigrotta, the fabulous Tarantella Napoletana.

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2: And welcome back to the ABC Young Performers Awards semi-finals, with 12 young Australian musicians vying to take home the grand prize of performing a concerto with the Sydney Symphony, prize money and a recording.

Sporting Contract. You'll hear their recitals all this week on Lunchtime and Evening Concert. And hoping to go all the way to the Sydney Opera House with this performance is alto sax player Tom Lowe. He's 20 years of age. He was born in Melbourne, but he's currently studying at the Conservatorium in Amsterdam. And tonight plays four pieces in his semi-final in a survey of saxophone music from across the 20th century. From John Carmichael's Latin American Dances to Ferdinand de Cruz's Saxophone Sonata. Tonight's performance taking place at Iwaki Auditorium in front of a live audience with the YPA judges Marshall Maguire, Aura Go, Sophie Rowell and Eliza Shepherd. And Tom begins his semi-final with music from one of America's finest and most prolific composers of song, Ned Roram. He published a large number of diaries during his long life, and it's in one of these times, dated from 1967, that he writes, "Sweet memories will always be soiled by your action," referencing a collapsed romance that becomes the inspiration for the seven vignettes that make up this piece. It's called Picnic on the Marne.

Tom Lowe there opening his ABC Young Performers Awards semi-final with Ned Roram's Picnic on the Marne. Seven vignettes, Driving to Paris, A Bend in the River, Bonne Musette, Vermouth, A Tense Discussion, Making Up and The Ride Back to Town. The American composer describing a particularly eventful afternoon in the summer of 1956. I'm Joel Koenigke, and yes, you're at the semi-finals of the ABC YPAs, and vying for a spot in the grand final is saxophonist Tom Lowe. And next, he's presenting some spice, a saucy swinging sonata from Erwin Schulhoff, which was originally commissioned by Germany's very first radio station in Berlin and premiered by the American Billy Barton in 1930 with the composer on the piano part. And once again, joining saxophonist Tom Lowe is pianist Cody Green.

Taking you back to the 1920s, 1930s, music from the Austro-Czech composer and pianist Erwin Schulhoff. His Hot Sonata, picking up on that authentic true-to-jazz sound going around in the 1920s and getting the saxophone to let it rip. Tom Lowe doing just that in this performance from the ABC Young Performers Awards semi-finals from the Iwaki Auditorium in Nar, Melbourne, in front of a live crowd and the ABC YPA judges making their notes. Tom, though, is already used to this kind of pressure. He won the WINS Awards back in 2023 at the Hephzibah Menuhin Memorial Awards. He's already played with the Melbourne Symphony and more recently has collaborated with musicians from the Royal Concertgebouw. On ABC Classic, I'm Joel Carnegie. Tom Lowe mentally preparing now for John Carmichael's Latin American Dances, which were written in 2005, capturing Carmichael's lifelong interest in music from the area. Music that also preoccupied his own teacher, composer Arthur Benjamin. From the ABC Young Performers Awards semi-finals, this is saxophonist Tom Lowe with pianist Cody Green.

Saxophonist Tom Lowe with pianist Cody Green on ABC Classic, John Carmichael's Latin American Dancers. The semi-finals of the ABC Young Performers Awards. I'm Joel Carnegie. You're in Melbourne tonight at Waikiki Auditorium with Tom Lowe, getting some hometown love there. And he's on the home straight now in this semi-final of 20th century saxophone music. This final sonata taking you to 1940s New York. Tom Lowe bringing his recital home tonight with Ferdinand de Cruz, Saxophone Sonata.

Saxophonist Tom Lowe bringing his recital home strong with Ferdinand de Cruz Saxophone Sonata and ABC Classic. The young saxophonist on stage at Iwaki Auditorium with pianist Cody Green. A hugely technical and polished night of music making from the pair, traversing the 20th century with ease. Tonight's concert coming from the ABC Young Performers Awards semi-finals, with thanks to producer Duncan Yardley, sound engineers Russell Thompson and Nee Adevoyebi. And if you want to catch Tom Lowe's semi-final or today's YPA semi-final on lunchtime concert featuring violinist Beatrice Columbus, you can watch every note on the ABC Classic website or on ABC Listen.

0: 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Let's find out who's coming up tomorrow night.
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0: 17-year-old cellist Maggie Wang there, and she's going to be playing her semi-final at the Iwaki Auditorium tomorrow night as part of the ABC Young Performers Awards semi-finals. Three studies for cello and piano by Don Banks, the Brahms Cello Sonata No. 2, and Mario Castelnuovo Tedesco's Figaro from Rossini's The Barber of Seville with Lawrence Matheson at the piano. That's at 8 tomorrow night. Then a lunchtime concert tomorrow at 1. Before that, Dylan Chan, pianist, vies for his spot in the grand final. You can catch both those recitals tomorrow on ABC Classic or later on ABC Listen.

Maria Duenas on the violin, the Simón Bolívar Symphony Orchestra of Venezuela, conducted by Gustavo Dudamel. That's a recent release and a recent ABC Classic Breakfast and ABC Classic Drive feature album. Debussy's The Girl with the Flaxen Hair and the Man with the Golden Saxophone, Tom Lowe, appeared in the semi-finals of the ABC Young Performers Awards tonight as your evening concert. The series of semi-finals continues tomorrow on Lunchtime Concert and on Evening Concert throughout the week as well. Tomorrow night you'll hear from the 17-year-old cellist Maggie Wang. She's bringing you Brahms, Mario Castelnuovo Tedesco and three studies by Don Banks. This is ABC Classic. I'm Joel Carnegie. We've got a concert waltz next from the Russian State Symphony Orchestra. It's Glazunov, who also wrote a saxophone concerto. This is his concert waltz number 2 in F major.

Valery Volyansky, the Russian State Symphony Orchestra with Glazunov's Concert Waltz No. 2 in F major on ABC Classic. It's 9:10 to an elusive figure now who was writing under the gentlest self-chosen moniker Boldovsky back in the day. Three movements, a violin sonata in D minor, a new release from the America-based Chao Chen Solomon here with pianist Paolo Andre Gualdi.

Ciao, Jen Solomon on the violin with Fallo Andre Gualdi, Mon ABC classic, the mysterious Poldavsky, and that violin sonata in D minor, taking us to 29 to 10. I'm Joel Carnegie, spending some time in the Dolomites this half hour, and we'll catch some butterflies dancing before 10 o'clock right now to Matthew Dewey, Chris Williams here, taking us to Hobart and seeking to capture Kunanyi in Palawakani, meaning mountain, the mountain overlooking Hobart, otherwise known as Mount Wellington. This is Kunanyi Skies.

Chris Williams on the didgeridoo. The Southern Cross soloists, Kunanyi Skies from Matthew Chewy and Chris Williams, recorded live in concert in October back in 2022. I'm Joel Carnegie, to the Italian mountains next with Rachel Portman. This is Dolomites, Pale Mountains.

The LGT Young Soloists, conducted by Alexander Gilman. That's Dolomites, Pale Mountains from Rachel Portman. This is ABC Classic. It's 10 o'clock.

0: Voices with Matthew Olovich's Butterflies Dance on ABC Classic. I'm Joel Carnegie, your horn concerto on the way this hour. You also hear Ross Edwards' clarinet concerto and some Peter Gregson before 11:02.
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We've been listening to a medieval dance from the 13th and 14th centuries there, Catalonian song from that well-known composer Anonymous at 10:08. This is ABC Classic, Rebecca Clark. Coming up after we hear a horn concerto from the Czech composer Pokorny, his horn concerto in D major performed tonight by the Prague Chamber Orchestra with soloist Radek Babarek.

Pokorny's Horn Concerto in D major on ABC Classic with Radek Bagbarak and the Prague Chamber Orchestra. It's 24 past 10. I'm Joel Carnegie. Ross Edwards coming up soon, right now, but Rebecca Clark and an untitled piece for viola and piano.

Kenneth Martinson on viola, Christopher Taylor at the piano with an untitled piece by Rebecca Clark. On ABC Classic, it's 10:30. I'm Joel Carnegie and the recitals continue at the ABC Young Performers Awards on lunchtime concert and on evening concert tomorrow and right throughout this week as 12 young Australian musicians vie for a spot in the grand final at the Sydney Opera House next month. All of the recitals will be on ABC Listen and on the ABC Classic website where you can watch every note. Ross Edwards now, his clarinet concerto with Arvo Vollmer and the Melbourne Symphony, soloist David Thomas.

Ross Edwards Clarinet Concerto with the Melbourne Symphony, conducted by Arvo Vollmer. The soloist was David Thomas. I'm Joel Carnegie, leaving you with Peter Gregson here on cello and piano with Studio Ensemble. This is Peter Gregson's Sense, and I'll catch you again at the ABC Young Performers Awards tomorrow at 8.

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1: Peaceful Piano with Taj al-Deeb.
2: Merhaba. We begin with Haydn, the architect of the classical style, with this adagio that's so intimate and clear. There's no dramas, just a very gentle unfolding of melody and harmony that was written in the 1770s. Einar Viarden plays the beautifully transparent phrasing here.

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1: From that classical clarity and balance that Haydn offers us to some romantic introspection now with Clara Schumann's I Stood in Dark Dreams. That was originally for voice and piano, but here you got the clarinet that becomes the voice. So it's both breathy, human. You can almost hear the clarinet speaking. The text is describing a dream of a beloved followed by the very pain of waking.

with Clara Schumann's I Stood in Dark Dreams. To Clementi next, with a piece that almost every piano student meets, but here it's allowed to be a bit more than homework. The Andante that's so simple, but the simplicity is exactly where the charm sits.

Clemente, Sonatina in C Major, Opus 36, Number 1, with the Andante here, played by Lang Lang on piano. Moving to the late Romantic era, 1907, with Amy Beach turning pieces and whatever's around her into her own voice. This is one of her greatest works, the Piano Quintet in F Sharp Minor, Opus 67. And you're hearing the second movement, the Adagio Espressivo, that's full of that longing and arcing lines, and you'll hear it in the harmony in between. Ambash Chamber Ensemble playing.

The Lullaby by Chopin in D flat major with Imogen Cooper on piano. From 19th century Europe to contemporary Australia and Lachlan Skipworth.

This is how it is to fly in music with the Piano Quartet number 2 by Lachlan Skipworth. Taj Aldeep here with you for your peaceful piano hour, traveling together to Estonia next with the Estonian voice Eino Tamberg, a key figure in the 20th century Estonian music, with an aria for clarinet and piano. Jakob Teipo on piano with Martin Altrov on clarinet.

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1: You know what's one contemplative colour? Blue. This is blue silence.

The melancholy without the despair. And this blue silence by Lena Katz-Chernin with Tamara Anichitslovska playing the piano. We turn back to the Baroque, but through a modern lens, hearing Academy of St. Martin's in the field with Tianqi Du on piano playing the second movement from the keyboard concerto number 4 by Bach.

I hope you've been having a calm night, like the title of the piece you heard, Nuit Calme, from Impressions by Bosmans, with Julian Rehm on piano and Rafaela Grohms on cello. Time to go inside the piano before midnight.

0: You know, Scott Joplin is usually known for ragtime, but here there was this rare, slow habanera-tinged piece that you heard called Solace from The Sting with Jean-Marc Louis Sada on piano. From Etage, yalla, Sweet Free Dreams.
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3: Very good evening to you. My name is Jeremy Clayman, and I'll be with you for Night Music right through until 4 a.m. A little later on, we have a massive Brahms piano concerto, if that's your thing. We also have a symphony by Alfred Hill, the Australian, celebrating the joy of life. But to start the program tonight, two Davids, both born in Ballarat in Victoria. I'm talking about David Hobson, the tenor, and David Hirschfelder, the composer, famous for his score to Shine, as well as this score, which is to the movie Elizabeth. It was nominated for an Oscar award and won several other awards. David is the tenor soloist, David Hobson that is, and he's with the Australian Boys Choir. It's called Night of the Long Knives.

The voices of the Australian Boys Choir and David Hobson, conducted by John Dingle, for the original motion picture soundtrack for the movie Elizabeth, written by David Hirschfelder. That was Night of the Long Knives on ABC Classic Night Music with Jeremy Kleeman tonight. And we continue with some more voices now, this time the Murrumbilla voices, kids from all over New South Wales. And this is Kevin Barker's Salt Spirits.

I love the slightly eerie end to that piece, Salt Spirits by Kevin Barker. The Murrumbilla Voices and Studio Strings with Christina Leonard on the saxophone, the sister of the conductor, Michelle Leonard, on ABC Classic Night Music. We continue now with a piece very appropriate for night music. It's Peter Sculthorpe's Night Song.

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0: Jeremy Kleeman with you, and I hope you've enjoyed the start to the program. Vocal themed, I would say. We had two pieces, four voices, and then a piece called Night Song. Well, we're going to change tack now, and we're going to go back to the 1680s, the Baroque era. And Genesis Baroque will be playing Arcangelo Corelli's Concerto Grosso in C major.

composer Genesis Baroque played it for us on ABC Classic Night Music. And from Concerto Grosso to Saxophone Concerto, and from the Baroque era to the modern era, this piece by James McMillan. We're going to hear the second movement. Amy Dixon is the saxophone soloist. Nicholas Carter is the conductor, the wonderful conductor making waves in the opera industry in Germany and all over the world, in fact. And he's conducting the Adelaide Symphony Orchestra.

the wonderful Amy Dixon on the saxophone. She was the first saxophonist to win the ABC Young Performers Awards. And in 2013, was the first named Breakthrough Artist of the Year at the Classic Brits. She was playing with the Adelaide Symphony Orchestra, conducted by Nicholas Carter, James McMillan's Saxophone Concerto, the Gaelic Psalm Movement. Now, the Muses Trio with some Sally Greenaway.

0: Le Parc Monceau by Sally Greenaway, performed by the Muses Trio.
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0: My name is Jeremy Cleveland, and it's great to be with you for Night Music. We started the program with several pieces for voice, and here is another one, Sure on This Shining Night. You may know it for its version by the American composer, who is slipping my mind right now, I'll come back to you on that, but Morten Lauridsen is the composer who has written this version, and it's being performed by Canticum Chamber Choir.

Morten Lauritsen's beautiful setting of Sure on This Shining Night, the Canticum Chamber Choir singing with Emily Cox conducting. And it was the American composer Samuel Barber that has the other famous setting of this poem, who I was trying to remember before. Another American composer to segue, Philip Glass, we're going to be hearing now. Sally Whitwell on the piano with Glass's Etudes for Solo Piano, number 20.

0: Sally Whitwell with Philip Glass's Etudes for Solo Piano No. 20.
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0: Jeremy Kleeman with you, and I hope you are having a relaxing night. If you're staying up for a while, perhaps it's time to boil the water for a cup of tea. And while you do, we're going to hear a piece called Play on the Water. It's the second string quartet by Anne Boyd, played here by the Spring Quartet.

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0: Jeremy Clemen with you. And it's time for Alfred Heal's Symphony No. 2, Joy of Life. Alfred Heal was a major figure in Australian music. He studied in Leipzig and he played second violin in the Gewandhaus Orchestra under Brahms, Grieg and Tchaikovsky. How about that? He also helped found the New South Wales State Conservatorium and wrote over 500 works, including 13 symphonies, of which we're going to hear one today. This actually has vocal soloists, which is not the norm for symphonies. We're going to be hearing Norma Hunter, mezzo-soprano, Malcolm Potter, tenor, as well as Genty Stevens, the soprano, and Alan McKee, baritone, with the Adelaide Philharmonic Choir, the Adelaide Singers, and the South Australian Symphony Orchestra, conducted by Patrick Thomas, with Alfred Heal's Symphony No. 2, Joy of Life.

0: Alfred Hill's Symphony No. 2, Joy of Life, performed there by the Adelaide Philharmonic Choir, the Adelaide Singers, Norma Hunter, mezzo-soprano, Malcolm Potter, tenor, Jenty Stevens, soprano, Alan McKee, baritone, all with the South Australian Symphony Orchestra, conducted by Patrick Thomas.
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0: Jeremy Clayman with you. And as I promised at the start of the program, we now have a very big piano concerto by Brahms. Or as he joked to Clara Schumann, he said it was a very small piano concerto with a very small and pretty scherzo. Well, actually, it's one of the biggest concertos in the repertoire. Brahms played the solo himself at the premiere in Budapest in 1881. Well, here we're going to be hearing Garrick Olsen on the piano with the Melbourne Symphony Orchestra. Tadayuki Otaka is conducting.

0: the Melbourne Symphony Orchestra, Garrick Olsen on the piano, Tadaaki Ohtake conducting with Brahms's Piano Concerto No. 2 in B-flat major.
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0: Jeremy Clearman with you. This next piece is fascinating in the way that it's come about. It's called The Binary. It's actually a translation of 8 protest slogans that grew out of the Black Lives Matter protests of 2020 and reflections on First Nations experience in Australia. It was translated into binary code.

0: The Binary by Nardi Simpson, performed by Scott Davey. And if you thought that sounded a little bit like a code, it actually was. It was a translation of 8 protest slogans into binary code. Fascinating.
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0: Jeremy Kleeman with you, and I'm wondering what happens when you take a fantasia and you add a cadenza? Well, apparently that turns it into a concerto, or at least so says Villa-Lobos, who wrote this guitar concerto under such circumstances. It's performed here by the Tasmanian Symphony Orchestra with Slava Gregorian on the guitar.

Slava Gregorian, the guitar soloist with the Tasmanian Symphony Orchestra, conducted by Benjamin Northey, with Ettore Villa-Lobos' Guitar Concerto, the second movement, Andantino e Andante, on ABC Classic Night Music. Now, some Johann Sebastian Bach.

How about that? They were singing along, the Australian Chamber Orchestra, with Richard Tognetti, violin and director, Johann Sebastian Bach's The Art of Fugue, Contrapunctus 1 to 4. And The Art of Fugue was published in May 1751, less than a year after Bach died. And the final fugue actually spells out his own name in notes, B-A-C-H, of course, which in the English notation is B-flat A-C, B natural. Fascinating. And from 1751, we travel through to the 1960s with Henri Tamasi's Variation Grégorienne.

0: Henri Tomasi's Variation Grégorienne, Christopher Wrench on the organ, and Yoram Levy on the trumpet.
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0: And we normally hear a lot of Australian music on Night Music, but there hasn't been so much tonight. Well, we're going to set the record straight now with some Ross Edwards. Janelle Carrigan is on the piano for his three Australian waltzes.

Ross Edwards' Three Australian Waltzes, played by Janelle Kerrigan there on the piano, of course, on ABC Classic Night Music. Time for some Beethoven, his string quartet number 10 in E-flat major.

The Goldner Quartet with Beethoven's String Quartet No. 10 in E-flat major, the second movement on ABC Classic Night Music. Only two pieces left for Night Music. It's been a pleasure to join you across the evening once again. My name is Jeremy Cleveland, and I hope you are enjoying the program. Novak Manojlovic is our next composer. This is from his album Places People. It's a musical diary of places he's lived and toured and the people he shared them with. This one is A Clear Day with Finn, concerning Sachsenhausen.

an ensemble of Yuki Main, Beth Condon, Freya Shack-Arnett, Jacques Emery, Novak Manojlovic, who was the composer, and James Armstrong, concerning Sachsenhausen, A Clear Day with Finn, on ABC Classic Night Music, where our final piece for the program is some Agustín Barrios, Preludio in C minor.

0: the guitar of Jonathan Paget with Agustin Barrios's Preludio in C minor. I'm Jeremy Clearman. I'll be back in an hour for Dawn Chorus.
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2: Ed, the gang is getting back together. It's That's so wonderful right. to have you back in the classroom.
3: Jen, it is so good to be back. I have missed doing this show.

0: I mean, I love being Russell. You know, I
1: you do a good Russell.
0: Thanks. I didn't go so well on the accent or indeed the hair or the height. But apart from that, just doing his hours on the radio, it was actually a lot of fun.
1: Well,
0: but
1: we're all
0: wonderful to be back.
1: Very happy to see you back in the music class classroom.
0: Thank you.
1: I need to correct the record on something. This was a little whoopsie that happened while you were away. You never should have left.
0: What have you done?
1: Well, Lucas Burns, who's host of Bandstand on ABC Classic, was kind enough to come into music class and run a brass class. This is a few weeks ago now.
0: Great.
1: And I kind of steamrolled him into one of the music excerpts. We were looking at the brass section's evolution through time and, you know, Wagner comes along in the middle of the 1800s and invents a whole new instrument, the Wagner tuba. And I was absolutely certain that he employed those instruments right at the very beginning of his Ring cycle in the opening bars of Rheingold. Anyway, he did not. They come in at the start of scene two, and this is what Wagner tubas actually sound like.

0: Simone Young conducting the Hamburg Philharmonic Orchestra and actual Wagner tubas. In my defence, when I played Rheingold with the Sydney Symphony a few years ago, we started the whole performance in the dark. Simone actually had a little light on the end of her baton. It was complete darkness in the concert hall.
1: Yeah.
0: So I couldn't see that it was not, in fact, Wagner tubas. Anyway, thank to a music class participant for catching that one. And mea culpa, Lucas Burns not responsible for that little whoopsie.
1: Jen, it just simply shows that you are, like the rest of us, human.
0: Human. Oh, so human, Ed. Some days really human, too human.
1: And Wagner has acted as our ear warm-up, so thank you, Wagner tuba players, normally played by horn players. What a beautiful instrument.
0: It is, but notoriously difficult to tune, the Wagner tuba, apparently.
1: Yes. Now, Jen, are you ready for a bit of a romp through symphonies?
0: Yeah, let's romp.
1: All right, let's do it. So a few weeks ago, I can't even remember how many weeks ago now. Was it
0: six,
1: like a month
0: eight,
1: ago?
0: Something like that.
1: There we go. Anyway, a few weeks ago, you, dear listener, heard a romp through symphonies. From the very beginnings of the idea of a symphony, we arrived after an hour, miraculously, we arrived around Brahms. So this is all to prepare you for the Mahler 1, which we're going to take apart and put back together again without any Wagner tubas. So just to have a little bit of a recap, Jen, are you ready with your button, with your push button pushing finger?
0: Yes, my clicky button is ready to go.
1: Okay, so we're going to start in 1610. Here's Viadana.

0: not hearing any strings there, Ed.
1: No, you're not. But that is indeed a very early symphony. But there may have been... No, there wouldn't have been any Wagner tubas. But it's a nice sound though, wasn't it?
0: It is.
1: So that's 1610. We're now moving through to sort of 1760, 70-ish. Here's some Sammartini.

0: I mean, he did take it quite a ways because he wrote more than 104 of them, so he does deserve some credit.
1: Yeah, totally. And now we're going to something even more dramatic. It's hard to imagine, some Mozart.

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He had a little ways to go, didn't he? That was number 25. And then, well, here's this guy ready to shake up the establishment.

0: Now talk about an entry.
1: Oh my gosh, he doesn't even enter in the key of the symphony. He comes in on like, what is it, like the dominant of...
2: It's a dominant seventh, yeah. It's wild.
1: So wild. Symphonies are already changing a lot. I mean, we have admittedly had now nearly 200 years. So we're now going, that was a very late 1700s, now to Schubert, very, very early 1800s.
2: I love this symphony. I mean, the unfinished, you sort of wonder what might have been, but it's those two movements are just perfection.
0: Beautiful horns.

0: Never has a string section sounded so terrifying.
1: I know.
0: The march to the scaffold. And the bassoons, that's right. Since when was a bassoon terrifying?
1: Yeah, well, since Berlioz, I'd say.
0: I guess so. It's actually really interesting, isn't it, listening to all those symphonies, like one after another.
1: Very interesting, yeah.
0: So hearing how the orchestra is growing and how the phrases are changing and the thickness of the orchestration as well. In part one of the symphony, we arrived here, Brahms.

0: I just noticed, Ed, Brahms Symphony No. 1 in the key of C minor, that's the same key as Beethoven's Fifth Symphony.
1: Yes.
0: And Beethoven was the, I don't know, the straitjacket on Brahms, if you can call him that, in terms of turning out that symphony. So Brahms, you know, 16, 20 odd years it takes him to write that piece. And then he goes and chooses the same key as Beethoven's cataclysmic Fifth Symphony. What is that?
1: It's true. It's interesting, isn't it? And then next week we're going here to Mahler. So let's just hear the first little bit, Jen.

0: First Symphony, the Australian World Orchestra, Zubin Mehta. With, I don't know, there's something about the vibe of that opening, Jen, of the Mahler, that somehow reminds me of the Brahms. I know it's a different key, major, minor, you know, all that stuff. I know the energy is a little bit different, but you have that feeling of suspense, of this total, where on earth are we? You just have no idea in which direction you're going to go with both those pieces. I'm curious, you know, how related they might be, in fact. You know.
1: Well, let's see if we can't find out.
0: Well, let's do that in a couple of weeks' time. But, Jen, where are we going to go now after Mahler?
1: Well, I mean, Mahler is sort of my desert island composer. So is there even anything after Mahler?
0: I don't know, but let's just unpack that a little bit. Or should we wait for 2 weeks?
1: No.
0: Is he really your desert island composer?
1: I've said this often, and I have fellow Mahlerites in the music class classroom and listeners to ABC Classic who very much hop on that same bandwagon. But Mahler, I find just genius when it comes to orchestration and what he pours into his music. As he said, you know, the symphony must contain the world. It's true. It has the most elementary folk music combined with heightened emotion combined with sheer terror in a scherzo. Like, it just covers the gamut, I think, of the human experience.
0: Yeah, absolutely. And a very challenging thing to listen to on a desert island.
1: Yeah, well, I suppose I would probably take a portable music device. I probably couldn't fit a whole symphony orchestra, but wouldn't that be a treat to have a symphony orchestra on your desert island with you?
0: Oh, there you go. There's an idea for the Sydney Symphony. So here we are. We're getting to the stage where harmony is really starting to change a lot. Wagner's starting to really, he had been a few decades previously, really challenged harmony and what you can expect, how many rules you can break. So we're going now to a symphony which was composed not long after the Mahler. So we're going now to 1906 and a man who himself had absolutely no musical training. This is composed around the same time as Kafka wrote Metamorphosis. Harmony itself is changing. So you have a sort of sense of Gregor Samsa here in Schoenberg, the first part of his first chamber symphony.

0: Simon Rattle conducting the Birmingham Contemporary Music Group. Music that was premiered, what did you say, Ed, in 1906?
1: Well, it was written in 1906.
0: Right.
1: And then it was premiered around that time, but then it was also included in a very famous concert of 1909, was it 1913?
0: 1913, yeah, the Skandal concert, where it was all composers from what we call the Second Viennese School, Schoenberg, Berg, Webern, and so on. And the audience was just bewildered by what they were hearing, so much so that, like at Stravinsky's The Rite of Spring premiere of the ballet, there was a riot. And the concert promoter, I think, slapped someone in the audience.
1: Oh, really?
0: Yeah.
1: Oh, crikey.
0: And then a reviewer said that that slap terrible. Was the most harmonious sound of the evening.
1: Whoa. Well, look, I mean, the thing is with Schoenberg is that because he didn't have any formal training, he just felt like he could break all the rules that had been set to date. But he created his own rules. So he created his own harmony. And instead of working in triads, which we've talked about on Music Class, so if you have a chord, let's say a C major chord, then you have a couple of sort of organizations of thirds in that chord, and it sounds very harmonious. What Schoenberg did at this point in his harmony is that he's organizing his harmony in fourths instead.
0: Mm.
1: So as you turn up through the octaves, that actually becomes less harmonious, for want of a better word. He eventually broke all of that down and created absolute equality. You know, just as communism was rising in Europe, communism was rising in Europe in its own way, in music in its own way, because of the equality of the semitones. So that's what the real gift that Schoenberg left us. But on this particular recording, or particular piece, I was reading about the premiere that happened in London after the First World War, mm-hmm. so not until 1921. And a few musicians who themselves had actually fought in the First World War, particularly the two horn players, Aubrey and Alfred Brain, they were brothers. Aubrey, father of Dennis Brain.
0: Yeah, it's a real dynasty of horn
1: Absolutely.
0: Players in the Brain family, isn't it?
1: Yeah, Tina Brain here in Australia.
0: In Australia, yeah.
1: Sir John Barbirolli, who went on to become such a famous conductor, he was playing cello in this premiere in London.
0: Right.
1: And Leon Goossens was playing as well.
0: Of the Goossens musical dynasty. Yeah.
1: That's right. Yeah. So very, very significant and such a big jump, isn't it? You know, we've just had Brahms, like literally just had Brahms.
0: Just had Brahms. I know. It blows my mind that Brahms, his life and Schoenberg's life overlapped. Brahms didn't quite make it into the 20th century. Died in 1899, I think. But that just is extraordinary to me, that fact. I only learnt it like in the last 12 months and I'm still coming to terms with it.
1: Yes, and Puccini. I mean, I know Puccini isn't taking part in this program, but yeah, Puccini around the same time as well. It's pretty wild. And this next guy, it's hard to believe that this piece was composed just a year after the Schoenberg. Actually, for you, dear listener, how quickly can you work out who this is?

0: Oh, it's so curious, isn't it? The way it just kind of peters out so delicately when it's been so ferocious. That piece, the second movement of the Second Symphony of Rachmaninoff. Very good. If you pick Rachmaninoff, play there by the Symphonia of London, conducted by John Wilson. Some scary bassoons in the end there, again, Jen.
1: Scary bassoons. And actually, having done orchestration with Alistair McKean for a couple of weeks, I found myself really honing in on the bass clarinet right at the end there. I was like, oh, I know that one.
0: Yes. And it's an interesting form as well. So it's a scherzo. So a scherzo literally means a joke in Italian. So often a scherzo has this very fast-paced movement. But this particular scherzo has a curious form. So you've got the first theme, A, the next one, B, you go back to A, you've got a third theme, C, which was a very sort of stressful one in the middle, and then A, B, A again. So it's actually a mirror image of itself.
1: It's like noon or... what are those other words that start and finish the same way?
0: A palindrome.
1: Palindrome, thank you.
0: Glen Elg.
1: Glen Elg, exactly.
0: And there's one about a race car as well. Oh, no, just race car. Race car is a palindrome.
1: Music class is not, but that is what you're listening to.
0: It's not. It's not. And just another thing, another couple of things to discuss about that, Jen. Like, would you say that there's a feeling of Tchaikovsky in the Rachmaninoff?
1: Yes, I think in his use of percussion, the sort of the Glockenspiel sound, the high metallic sound.
0: Yes.
1: And just the momentum of the music.
0: Yes.
1: You know, Tchaikovsky writing his ballets, they're always meant to be moved to dance to. Mm. And I feel like in that Rachmaninoff, you could do the same.
0: Yeah, definitely. There's a link through Tchaikovsky. Rachmaninoff dedicated this to a guy called Sergei Taneyev, I think his name was, and he was a student of Tchaikovsky. And one of the things about Rachmaninoff as well that I think matches with Tchaikovsky is the beauty of the melody. Mm. Although Rachmaninoff's melodies just never seem to
1: end. They go on and on and on and on. Lucky they're good.
0: It's true. It's remarkable. It's like the War and Peace of music.
1: Yeah, it is. And that theme, I see you've got in your lesson plan here, Ed, the use of the Dies Irae, that chant for the dead, which Rachmaninoff used a lot, I think, in his music, as did Berlioz before him in the Symphonie Fantastique. But he really transforms it into something not as, I mean, you called it sort of a ferocious music, but it's not tolling for the dead. Like it's about as playful as a Dies Irae can get, I think.
0: Yeah, it's tolling for life.
1: Yes.
0: Yeah, definitely. You're listening to Music Class here on ABC Classic. My name's Ed LeBrock. I'm here with Genevieve Lang. It's lovely to be back in the class with you, Jen.
1: So good. Thank you for coming back, Ed.
0: It's my pleasure. We've sort of reached a very strong transition point now. We've already had some transitions with Schoenberg, gone back in time a little bit with Rachmaninoff, at least musically. But now we're very much pushing forward to 1920 and Stravinsky.
1: Yeah, and Stravinsky was a composer who I feel really... You know, we talked about The Rite of Spring in Term 1 of Music Class this year, this seminal piece that really, you know, rattled the cage of the establishment in the early parts of last century. Stravinsky wrote a lot of music in memoriam to people. Like he was honouring Rimsky-Korsakov, for instance, was one of his teachers, and he honoured Rimsky-Korsakov. You get the sense with Stravinsky that he really abided by that idea where you've got to know the rules and understand the rules before you can break the rules.
0: Mm. Yeah.
1: And I feel like in honouring people like Rimsky-Korsakov and as with this next piece, Debussy, he's kind of saying, yeah, I recognise you, I see you, I understand what you've done, and I'm going to do things differently.
0: Yes, which he did throughout his career. One of the wonderful things about Stravinsky is that he adapted his forces to what was available at the time.
1: Mm-hmm.
0: So after the First World War, going into the economic chaos of the 1920s and 1930s, he lessened his forces quite a lot.
1: Mm.
0: And in fact, this piece, it's not even quite a symphony. It's called Symphonies of Wind Instruments. So this goes back to the original meaning of sounding together. So here we have 23 players, wind and brass, sounding together. Jen, another curious premiere. Apparently people laughed at the premiere of this piece.
1: Oh, really?
0: Mm. What do you think? Is it funny?

0: So Simon Rattle conducting the Berlin Philharmonic winds in Stravinsky, his symphonies of wind instruments, music that was laughed at its premiere in 1920. I didn't hear anything funny in it, Ed, but I do have a couple of jokes for you.
1: Go on then.
0: What's a penny-pinching brass player's favourite instrument?
1: Ooh, I don't know.
0: A frugal horn. I also have a few jokes about unemployed trombone players, but none of them work.
1: Oh, okay. Yes, I think I might have heard some of them. Poor trombone players. So Stravinsky, I mean, what a remarkable piece of music. If you think about what Percy Grainger was doing around that time as well, wind bands were very, very popular. You know, it was becoming, well, it was a strong social movement, wasn't it?
0: It was, very much, in a wind band. Community-based.
1: Yeah, absolutely. And so, you know, a lot of these composers were writing with that in mind, not that you would necessarily hear a community band playing that particular piece, because I think it's pretty challenging.
0: But string players love it.
1: Yes, that's right. They get to have a coffee break.
0: Yeah.
1: One of the things that I love about that piece is its clarity. And also it's sort of segmenting that you have that clarion call of the clarinet and then you move into a different part and then you come back to the ba ba ba ba da with the clarinet. And it just makes it very, very clear. And, you know, the direction of the music is very clearly signposted, which I think is very clever.
0: So. Yeah, it's not muddy at all.
1: No, it's definitely not. I wonder what Debussy would have thought about it. Very un-Debussy-ish.
0: Very un-Debussy. Yeah, such clear lines.
1: Yes.
0: Yeah. I don't know.
1: Yeah, I don't know either.
0: Sadly.
1: Yeah, we would love to hear from you, dear listener, what you thought about that, Stravinsky. It's a short piece. You know, you just heard the whole of it, just over 9 minutes. And wow, what a powerful 9 minutes. Here on Music Class, we're looking through symphonies and we're going now to 1932 and the result of a broken foot. Here's Florence Price.

0: Ed, you've got to tell the story about the broken foot. How does Florence Price relate to that and
1: that
0: symphony?
1: Yes, so there's the first symphony of Florence Price, played by the Fort Smith Symphony with John Jeter. Florence Price had a broken foot, and she composed that whilst she was recovering at home.
0: Oh,
1: it won a competition, came to the attention of the Chicago Symphony, and as you can hear, using that, you know, really powerful pentatonic kind of sound, or the pentatonic melodies of African-American music.
0: Which infuses so much of Florence Price's music.
1: Absolutely, it does. So there we are in 1932, Florence Price's music. And meanwhile, just escaped from Germany, where the Nazis have just taken power in 1933, here is Kurt Weill. So Kurt Weill is the son of a cantor, the creator of really essentially the sort of precursors of the big Broadway sound.
0: Mm.
1: You know, if you think about Threepenny Opera and Matt the Knife. This particular piece was premiered in Amsterdam under Bruno Walter, who'd also just fled Nazi Germany. And this was Kurt Weill's final orchestral work because he was just so kind of mauled by the press with this piece, which is shocking. Because, I don't know, it's actually one of my favourite symphonies. Have you heard this Kurt Weill before?
0: No, yeah. This is going to be really interesting.
1: Yeah, so here we go. We're going to hear the whole thing, the first, or at least the whole of the first movement. Kurt Weill, his Symphony No. 2. Now, for you, dear listener, it's tricky to spot, and frankly, I'm not sure I've succeeded, but it is in sonata form. Let's try it together.

0: Wow.
1: Wow, indeed. I think that might have been a coda at the end, maybe.
0: A little tail on the piece.
1: Absolutely. Isn't it amazing, that piece?
0: It's very interesting. It's such a fusion of sort of full symphonic form with strong themes of kind of cabaret style. And I think that's what the 3/4 meter sort of gives it, this nightmarish waltz-like feeling. But he employs the orchestra very much in the way, you know, any of your garden variety symphonists would. The strings are doing so much of the heavy lifting, the brass sort of heralding moments, and the wind's providing colour and movement and momentum within the texture.
1: Yeah, and those gorgeous tunes as well, the clarinet and the oboe in the middle there with that second subject. Oh, just fantastic playing. The Concerthaus Orchestra of Berlin, conducted by Johanna Malwitz, Kurzweil, his second symphony. And that was it. He was destroyed by the critics with his orchestral work, and he never wrote another orchestral piece, which is terrible. And such great advice to never read your
0: reviews.
1: Yes. Just plow ahead.
0: So we've only gotten as far as 1933 with that piece, and lots of symphonies written between then and now. We've run out of time in music class, but we can name check a few of them. More Shostakovich symphonies in Australia, Ross Edwards. I think Carl Vine's written symphonies.
1: Yes. Paul Dean.
0: Paul Dean. Justin Williams, a very exciting new voice in composition.
1: Yes.
0: And Goodbye Delina, no longer in Australia, Sophia Goodbye Delina, who we haven't had time for today.
1: Yeah, there's a lot of symphonies. So it really is just the briefest of overviews and just kind of looking at different sort of pockets of symphonies, I guess. But Jen, I thought as a kind of curiosity. Mm-hmm. Can we dive back now to 1610?
0: Oh, this is going to feel weird. Oh. I can't see straight, Ed.
1: It's pretty wild, isn't it? But it's actually interesting that a lot of those instruments, I mean, admittedly, the old version of them, but a lot of those instruments, you know, still used to this day.
0: Yeah.
1: And definitely used in Kurzweil's music and in the Stravinsky Symphonies of Wind Instruments. Yeah.
0: That was really fun. Next week's going to be fun too. We've got a Love It or Leave It. What are we loving or leaving? You'll have to tune in to find out.
1: Yes, yes, you will.
0: Ed, it's time for you to do the honours at the end of class in the style of Kurzweil, please.
1: Oh, class dismissed, class dismissed, class dismissed.
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4: A very good morning to you. My name is Jeremy Kleeman, and welcome to Dawn Chorus, where we'll be off to Indonesia this morning for a gentle chorus of birds and a distant river to wake you up in serenity. Why not serenity? As well as the music of Alena Katz-Tschirner, Mozart, and Hildegard von Bingen to start.

0: Good morning. Alexandra Alvaro with ABC News. New pickup and drop-off zones at Melbourne Airport have opened this morning. Georgia Lenton-Williams has the story.
1: Melbourne Airport's new pickup and drop-off zones officially opened at 4 o'clock this morning as part of what the airport says are the biggest changes to its road network since it opened in 1970. The changes have been made to allow for the expansion of the international terminal. All passenger drop-offs and pickups at the airport for Qantas, Virgin Australia and international flights will be directed to new zones in the T123 transport hub. Anyone heading to pick up or drop off at the airport will need to leave the Tullamarine Freeway earlier at exit 19 and use the elevated roadway to access terminals.
0: A senior representative from tech giant OpenAI will today front up to a parliamentary inquiry following revelations autonomous agents from the company hacked a Medicare website. The breach only came to light in September, months after the rogue robots breached the government statistics portal. OpenAI's chief strategy officer, Jason Kwon, will today represent the company at a parliamentary inquiry looking into AI. The committee's chair, Labor MP Jo Brisky, says she wants to know what OpenAI has done to prevent future breaches.
2: It's about how do we make sure that doesn't happen again, what needs to change from OpenAI's perspective, and also how do we make sure more broadly across all of those big companies that they are getting the mechanisms in place to mitigate against the known risks.
0: 14 world leaders will travel to Tuvalu today to see how climate change is threatening the existence of small island communities as part of this week's pre-COP meeting. Climate reporter Romy Stevens is in Fiji.
3: One of the world's least visited countries will receive global attention today as it hosts high-level climate talks. The turnout of global leaders has been slightly smaller than expected, with the Prime Minister of Mauritius and President of Timor-Leste the only non-Pacific heads of state attending. Tuvalu is on the front line of climate change, with rising seas, coastal erosion and extreme weather already forcing people to leave the nation. Australia's spearheaded the push for pre-COP to be held in the Pacific as part of broader efforts to strengthen regional relationships.
0: Former Greens MP Max Chandler-Mather says Coles and Woolworths should be forced to sell 200 stores to the government to kickstart a publicly owned supermarket chain. The Fair Go Grocer plan proposed by the Greens official think tank would see a network of supermarkets sell groceries at a discount. Mr. Chandler-Mather, who heads the research body, says a $25 billion commitment for 5 years would establish more than 600 stores.
4: That would allow Fair Go Grocers, the public supermarket, to function as an effective public competitor. It would force Coles and Woolworths to properly compete, but it also means that any Australian living anywhere in the country would be within walking or short driving distance of a public supermarket.
0: A Victorian man will face court today on several drug possession and trafficking charges after police seized weapons and a stash of illicit substances from a home in Melbourne's southeastern suburbs. Olivia Sanders reports.
5: A slingshot, a sword and equipment to make fake IDs were among the items found at the Chelsea residence when police searched the property about 7 o'clock yesterday morning, alongside illicit substances, including methamphetamine, cannabis, steroids and prescription medications. The search was part of an investigation into drug trafficking in the Kingston and Bayside areas. A 37-year-old Chelsea man was arrested and charged with 20 offences. He will face the Melbourne Magistrates Court later today. A 34-year-old Dandenong North woman was also arrested. She's been released pending further inquiries.
0: A number of big names have found new AFL clubs for 2027 as the league's trade period continues. Fraser Fife has more.
6: Some of the AFL's big names are off the board after day one, with Zach Merritt's move from Essendon to the Hawks finally coming to fruition. Coleman medalist Jesse Hogan is also making his move from the Giants to the Pies, while the AFL's games record holder Scott Pendlebury has officially locked in his place with Gold Coast. Heading into day two, West Coast doesn't believe a move for Geelong's Grian Myers is in the offing, but Melbourne veteran Jack Viney could be a more realistic option. Other notable names, including the Bombers' Jordan Ridley, Carlton's Lockie Whitfield and the Suns' Ben King, could also be finding new clubs as discussions continue.
0: To the weather for the state, scattered showers extending from the west during the morning, then contracting to the east. Melbourne's weather 19 degrees, becoming cloudy. It's currently 13 degrees. ABC News.
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10: And a very, very good morning to you. I slept through my alarm this morning. Totally slept through it. Woke up at 5:36, can you believe? And I raced to be here. But, tell you what, got my heart rate up a little bit. So if you're having a morning like I am, and let's just relax into some music together. It's going to be okay. It's going to be all right.

Anna de la Vega, an Australian flautist, with Trondheim soloist there, Carl Stamitz, his flute concerto in D. I think we were talking yesterday about Carl Stamitz and how he wrote one great concerto for every instrument. There he was with his flute rendition, the second movement.

bright and early. You always are up bright and early. That's the beauty of this time of day on the radio, isn't it? We do it together, the early hours. Speaking of early, early music club in just a moment, and I have a beautiful, beautiful piece called Vera Caro Christi Ave. Ooh, for you to enjoy. Brahms, for you now, the good old romantic he was.

It pairs very, very well with the first cup of tea of the morning. Brahms from his intermezzo set, his opus 117, that's the first. Helene Grimaud at the piano. 17 minutes past six on ABC Classic Breakfast. Coming up, early, early music club. That's right around the corner in, let's say, 4.5 minutes' time. In that 4.5 minutes, we're swimming around in the sound of Louise Adolphe Le Beau here on ABC Classic.

That's pianist Katia Tamberji playing with the Kammer Symphony Berlin and the music of Louise Adolphe Lebeau. I hope, fingers crossed, a piano concerto that's going to be performed so much more often in concert programs. Her piano concerto in D minor, the second movement here on ABC Classic. About a year and 2 or 3 months ago, an idea was born here on Breakfast. And you know how ideas are born. Sometimes they're slow and they develop slowly. And that's what happened with Early Early Music Club. I remember playing a piece, would have been from the 1300s, I think, on the show. And I thought to myself, that sounds so nice at this time of the morning, doesn't it? And then a couple of days later, another early piece. And I thought, oh, it's just really nice to listen to music at this time of the morning. That's from these very early years. And then in a tiny little meeting room at the ABC with a whiteboard and a blue marker, two earlies appeared on the whiteboard, and that was the birth story of Early Early Music Club. And what we do is we celebrate at around this time, at around 20 past six. I know it's 23 past six now, but at around 20 past six every morning, excuse me, we celebrate music from the medieval and Renaissance years. Just a single piece, and it's become a really lovely club with a lot of members. So welcome to Early Early Music Club. This one is called Ver Caro Christi Ave, which translates to Hail, True Flesh of Christ. And this is from the late 1400s in Spain. The composer is Francisco de Peñalosa, and he was touring with the court of Aragon at the time as they petitioned lords and garnered support for the newly unified court of Aragon and Castile. Very interesting political time.

0: Spanish music from the late 1400s, Vera Caro Christi Ave. I'm listening to the music of Francisco de Peñalosa. It's all about the true flesh of Christ. Hail the true flesh of Christ, as it's called. That is Early Early Music Club this morning. It happens at around this time every single day at about 20 past six, the bell goes. Join the coolest club on radio. In fact, the coolest club, full stop.
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I always find it so fascinating that a tiny bit of rubber that you put on top of a bridge on a string instrument can change the sound completely, and that's called a mute. They're, I reckon, no bigger than a large thumbnail, these mutes, and they just sit on the strings, and then when you want to use them, you just push them down over the bridge and it mutes all of the strings. It's such good technology. I mean, it's technology. Even though it's a tiny little piece of rubber and it provides that really dulled sound on string instruments. Tchaikovsky loved to use a mute. That is his string quartet number one, the second movement played by the Kuss Quartet here on ABC Classic. Sebastian George, this is his quintet in F.

His name is Sebastian George. He was a 17th century German composer and conductor. He worked in the court of Catherine the Great. And you know what he did on the side? Well, not up, it's probably his main occupation, actually. He ran a little shop. And in the shop, he had all of these musical delights. He had instruments, you could buy a manuscript, and you could also buy wine. So I think it was a one-stop shop for musicians. Just like, hello, my name's Sebastian George. I write music, I sell music and wine. Not to be confused with George Sebastian, who's a Hungarian composer and conductor about 200 years later. That gets quite confusing sometimes. 18 minutes to 7. 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Megan Burslem with you.

to France, Saint-Saëns. This is his Morceau de Concert, a small concert piece. You're about to hear the National Orchestra of Paris with Nicanor Zabaleta playing the harp.

Nicanor Zabaleta playing the harp. For Nicanor is your icon tonight at 7 o'clock right here on ABC Classic. If you're a harpist, a harp fan, and the National Orchestra of Paris performing. Saint-Saëns, I should tell you what performing was. Saint-Saëns' Morceau de Concert, that is the second movement of his Opus 154. Just sometimes forget to

do my job, you know, 13 minutes to seven. Daylight saving, a tough time for working people, as you say, Heather, on the text line 0437 236 777. I know it's a difficult time for people in some states who adjust to 1 hour less sleep. But it's nice to have the light at the end of the day, isn't it? Coming up, I've got music by Australian composer Kim Dillon called Vanishing Act. That's on the other side of this very dramatic moment from Handel. I don't know what was going on when he wrote this, but he was purging some serious frowns, I think.

the fourth movement of the keyboard suite in D minor by Handel. The title doesn't really do much, does it? You might think, oh yeah, but when you hear it, dum, dum, da, dum, dum, it's an iconic opening. The English Chamber Orchestra performing. 10 minutes to seven, just about to go 9 minutes to seven, actually, if you like accuracy. This is the music of Kim Dillon, who's an Australian pianist. Now, Kim Dillon on Instagram lately has been doing amazing work, sitting at the piano and breaking down things like the Simpsons chords and stuff like that. It's really awesome to get involved with. This is the music that Kim writes. It's called Vanishing Act.

Australian music by Kim Dillon, K-Y-M-D-I-L-L-O-N, Kim Dillon. Definitely one to follow if you're on Instagram. It's called Vanishing Act. Kim herself there at the piano. It's 5 minutes to seven. No, it's not. I take it back. It's 4 minutes to seven. Sorry about that. More Australian music for you. This is by Peter Sculthorpe. It's from his Little Suite, his collection of beautiful pieces, but it's really the third movement that has become very well known and loved. His Left Bank Waltz, played here by the Tasmanian Symphony Orchestra.

0: the Tasmanian Symphony Orchestra. They'd have smiles on their faces, wouldn't they, knowing they're playing music by a Tasmanian, Peter Sculthorpe, his Left Bank Waltz from his little suite, David Porcelain conducting. You tune into ABC Classic this morning. We're just about to approach news time. 10 minutes of news, then back with you. I have the Grimethorpe Colliery Band. If you've ever seen the film Brassed Off, or if you've ever seen Grimethorpe Colliery Band in person, I'd love to hear from you. What a band. You'll hear them after the news.
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0: Final call. Melbourne Airport's 56-year-old terminal departures ramp closes. A senior representative from tech giant OpenAI fronts a parliamentary inquiry into the technology, and deals done, but more to come on day three of the AFL trade period. ABC News, good morning. I'm Alexandra Alvaro. Melbourne Airport's new pickup and drop-off zones have officially opened. Olivia Sanders reports.
1: The 56-year-old departures ramp outside Melbourne Airport closed at 9 o'clock last night, making room for the new pickup and drop-off zone in the T123 transport hub. Driver Roy was full of praise for the new system.
2: I think it's a 10 out of 5, but I don't know how it will go once the real big crowds come in. Morning, there was hardly any cars and it was the best ever.
1: A two-car collision outbound on the Tullamarine Freeway just after Mickleham Road has caused delays. Some road users told the ABC they believe the accident was caused by driver confusion. Vic Roads and police have been contacted for comment.
0: A senior representative from tech giant OpenAI will today front up to a parliamentary inquiry following revelations autonomous agents from the company hacked a Medicare website. The breach only came to light in September, months after the rogue robots breached the government's statistics portal. OpenAI's chief strategy officer, Jason Kwon, will today represent the company at a parliamentary inquiry looking into AI. The committee's chair, Labor MP Jo Briskie, says she wants to know what OpenAI has done to prevent future breaches.
3: It's about how do we make sure that doesn't happen again, what needs to change from OpenAI's perspective, and also how do we make sure more broadly across all of those big companies

0: that they are getting the mechanisms in place to mitigate against the known risks.
1: Prime Minister Anthony Albanese and a dozen other world leaders are in Tuvalu to see firsthand the impact global warming is having on the low-lying Pacific Island nation. The trip is part of this week's pre-COP meeting, jointly hosted with Fiji, aimed at showing the world how warming temperatures are threatening small island communities ahead of global climate talks in Turkey next month. Papua New Guinea's Prime Minister James Marape was the first to arrive and pledged more than $7 million to Tuvalu's ongoing land reclamation project to fight rising seas. He says the international community should be doing more, but in the meantime, Pacific nations can help each other.
2: In the Pacific Island, we're not crybabies. We're just saying what's happening. You help us, you don't help us, up to you, but we're telling you what's happening. It will eat into your moral conscience. But we will help ourselves too.
1: A teenager remains in a critical condition after several cars were set on fire in Melbourne's outer northwest. Emergency services were called to Woolwich Way in Taylor's Hill just after 5 o'clock yesterday morning to find the boy and three cars on fire. He was rushed to the Royal Children's Hospital where he is fighting for his life. Police believe two cars parked in the driveway of a home were firebombed and that the teenager had tried to flee in the third vehicle. A Four Corners investigation has revealed a network of dozens of companies has been offering veterans free gifts and entry into competitions to sign them up for DVA-funded services. Elise Worthington reports.
3: They call themselves the Veteran Benefits Australia ecosystem, and for years they've been gathering tens of thousands of veterans' details and using them as marketing leads. Internal documents obtained by Four Corners show veterans were signed up for services using referrals from doctors they'd never spoken to, and services were billed to DVA that never should have been. DVA regulates individual providers, not companies, says medical billing expert Dr. Margaret Foe.
4: So the corporations walk away scot-free, and the health workers at the bottom of the food chain are the ones who will likely get into a lot of trouble.
3: One of the founders of the network, Nick Flanagan, rejected any suggestion. He advised providers to act improperly or exploit the DVA system. Another, Tom Bailey, said VBA was an information platform, not a healthcare provider.
1: Overseas now, and a dozen bomber aircraft are returning to the US after they were quickly withdrawn from an English airbase at the centre of concerns over a possible threat from Iran. Here's North America correspondent Cayman Gock.
5: Some of the B-1 bombers have returned to their home stations in the United States after they were swiftly withdrawn from the United Kingdom's RAF Fairford base. US President Donald Trump confirmed there was a security threat.
6: I mean, they didn't fly out by accident. Yeah.
5: It comes only days after British police arrested and later released a group of men over a suspected terror plot at the base northwest of London. British Prime Minister Andy Burnham said there were strong indications Iran played a role in that incident, but Iran has denied involvement. Iran has previously threatened any base the US uses to attack the country is a legitimate target. Cayman Gock, ABC News, Washington.
1: A bereaved father has accused Israel's prime minister of failing to keep his country safe and allowing Hamas to launch its deadly October 7 attacks almost 3 years ago. Middle East correspondent Matthew Doran reports.
7: Benjamin Netanyahu was speaking at one of the state memorials for the victims of Hamas's deadly attacks, saying he felt the nation's pain when the father of one of the men killed during the raids interrupted his speech. Israeli media is reporting the man is Yaakov Godot, the father of Tom Godot, who was mistakenly killed by Israeli soldiers after they stormed his house, which had been seized by Hamas fighters, and shot him. The IDF reportedly didn't tell his family its forces killed him until 2025. Mr. Godot yelled at the Prime Minister that he'd failed to protect the 1,200 killed during Hamas's raids, and he was a disgrace.
1: Spaniards have welcomed a snap poll called by Prime Minister Pedro Sanchez following nationwide protests over housing affordability. Here's Europe correspondent Catherine Diss.
8: It all started when an 87-year-old woman was evicted by an investment firm from her Madrid home, where she'd lived for more than seven decades. It sparked nationwide protests, and tent cities were erected across Madrid, Barcelona and Seville. After Parliament knocked back the Prime Minister's emergency housing measures last week, Pedro Sanchez said he had no choice but to call a snap poll. He's hoping the fear of a far-right government will maintain his power. But with Conservative parties leading in the polls, his strategy risks installing a far-right party into government for the first time since the death of dictator Francisco Franco in 1975.
1: The former Prince Andrew has launched legal action against police in the

0: UK who arrested him earlier this year, Europe correspondent Mazoe Ford.
1: Andrew Mountbatten-Windsor is taking legal action against Thames Valley Police over the search warrants connected to his arrest in February. He was taken into custody on suspicion of misconduct in public office after information about him was found in the Epstein files. The investigation is still ongoing, but the former prince denies any wrongdoing and no charges have been brought. Now he wants a judicial review to consider the legality of the search warrants police obtained for his home in Sandringham and his former home at the Royal Lodge in Windsor. The High Court will hear the case on Thursday. Mazoe Ford, ABC News London.
0: To finance, and US stocks reached near record levels overnight after a couple of buyout announcements helped lift the market. The S&P 500 added 0.8% or 63.95 points to reach 7,786. The Dow Jones Industrial Average rose 0.32% or 166 points, and the NASDAQ gained 333 points. The Australian share market is set to open higher later this morning with the SPY 200 futures index up 0.45%. The global benchmark is Brent crude is lower at $100.04 per barrel. Gold is trading even at $4,128 an ounce, and the Aussie dollar is higher at 69.72 US cents. With sport now, here's Fraser Fife.
2: The AFL trade period is entering its second day, with a number of big names having already found new clubs for 2027. Three trades were officially completed on day one. Essendon's Zach Merritt has found his way to Hawthorn. Scott Pendlebury to Gold Coast has been confirmed, while Jesse Hogan is now a Magpie, having secured a trade from GWS. Other notable names, including the Suns' Ben King, Saints' ruck Rowan Marshall and Port Adelaide's Zach Butters, continue to be a part of ongoing discussions. Novak Djokovic is through to the final of tennis's China Open after Daniil Medvedev was disqualified from their match in Beijing. The six-time champion Djokovic was serving for the match when a ball that came off Medvedev's racket ended up hitting a spectator. Djokovic will face Australian world number 9 Alex de Minaur in the final. And the all-time leading goal scorer of North America's National Hockey League, Alex Ovechkin, says he will retire at the end of the season. The 41-year-old Russian sits 10th all-time for career points at the start of what is his 22nd and final season with the Washington Capitals.
0: To the weather for the state, scattered showers extending from the west during the morning, then contracting to the east and easing during the evening. Melbourne's weather becoming cloudy, a high chance of showers in the early afternoon, a top of 19 degrees today. Tomorrow, partly cloudy, 18 degrees. Thursday, sunny and 23 degrees. 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
5: Oh, written by Nicholas Buck, that theme music. We've had it now for a couple of months on ABC Classic, written especially for our 50th year this year. Happy birthday, ABC Classic. It's a good sound though, isn't it? It makes you feel like anything is possible. I tell you what else is a good sound. Miriam Hyde. She called this piece her happy occasion overture. So if you're having a birthday, if you're celebrating an anniversary, if there's something that you're giving the big thumbs up to, this music's for you.

Australian composer Miriam Hyde, her Happy Occasion Overture. Lucy, it's your birthday today. You've written in. There you go, some Happy Occasion music for you. The West Australian Symphony Orchestra, Richard Mills, conducting here on ABC Classic. It's 7:15. Coming up, I have the Grimethorpe Colliery Band, stay with me here, playing the Flower Duet from Lakmé. Which is usually two voices, right? And you might think, can a brass band pull that off? Well, that's over to you. It's coming up in just a minute. If you're running late, this may help or hinder the music of J.S. Bach.

I think it's pretty safe to say that Glenn Gould was the J.S. Bach player of the 20th century. His recordings have become absolutely iconic. And it would be Víkingur Ólason, who is the Bach artist of the 21st century. His Bach recordings are just the next level. There he is, Víkingur Ólason, playing the Prelude and Fugue in C minor by J.S. Bach this morning from his album called Bach, aptly titled 19 Minutes Past 7. That version of the Flower Duet by the Grimethorpe Colliery Band coming up for you in 2.5 minutes here on ABC Classic.

Laura Netzel's music. It's a great little piece, isn't it? That's her suite for violin and string orchestra. The second movement, a humoresque. Marlon Broman there playing the violin with the Musica Vitae Chamber Orchestra on ABC Classic Breakfast, 22 past seven. Now, we've all got different taste in music. I think that's very fair to say. One of my absolute pet peeves, I did consider not telling you this. I thought, oh, should I? One of my absolute pet peeves is opera hits, but instrumental versions. So instruments covering these big opera hits. I always feel that they have to be an absolute corker of a rendition in order for it to kind of hit and to feel satisfying in some way when you remove the human voice from it. Which leads me to this next piece. On paper, I thought, oh no, the Flower Duet, played by the Grimethorpe

Colliery Band. But oh my gosh, this is a version. Do you love it? Let me know, 0437 236 777, the Grime Colliery Band. I think, in my opinion, they can do no wrong, but it's over to you.

Exactly as I predicted. It has garnered many, many responses on the text line. It's Layered Leaves, the flower duet played by the Grimethorpe Colliery Band. As I was saying, I do have a particular feeling about operatic hits being played by instruments without the voice. However, that version, that arrangement, is just, it's so full of love. Karen in Inverloch, you say the work perhaps is awesome due to the intimate nature of how sound is produced on a brass instrument. It's so close to the human voice. Carol in Albury, you say what an amazing sound. They have given that piece new depth. On the flip side, a lot of you saying, you can never beat the original. So there you have it. Opera hits covered by instruments, yes or no, but we won't go there. We won't open that can of worms here on ABC Classic. I just love that vibrato, though, from the Grimethorpe Colliery Band.

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the Seraphim Trio performing. Just about to go 27 to 8. You're listening to ABC Classic. Now, I have a piece that you're absolutely going to recognise, even if you're not a classical music enthusiast. It goes a little something like this. Da-dum-bum-bum-bum. But you know it, the Blue Danube Waltz. It was written about 50 years earlier than the piece you just heard by Strauss. But here is some trivia. It originally had lyrics. I did not know this. Did you know that the Blue Danube had lyrics? It was first performed at a concert of the Vienna Men's Choral Association, and they were lyrics that were written by a man who sang as part of the chorus. He was a poet, and he wrote lyrics for it. It went something like this. They were kind of satirical, I think. Viennese, be happy, he wrote. Oho, but why? Well, just look around. But tell me, why? Not exactly award-winning lyrics, so Strauss did remove them a little later. That would have hurt. And that full fleshed-out orchestral version is the version that we know and love today. Here it is, the Blue Danube by Johann Strauss II.

0: It's a recording to end all recordings. The Vienna Philharmonic Orchestra really doing what they do best, playing a waltz by Johann Strauss II on the beautiful Blue Danube. We all associate that piece with different things as well. For me, I associate it with Come On Couple number 100 from Strictly Ballroom. It's used so well at the start of that film. These are the words that always come to my mind, but it's different for all of us no matter how we've experienced it, but it is an iconic piece, isn't it? ABC Classic, it's 16 minutes to 8. And guess what's happening across the whole week? You're hearing the Young Performers Awards semi-final recitals.
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0: That's right, you'll hear Dylan Chan. He is the youngest of our ABC Young Performers Awards semi-finalists. He is 13 years old, which means he's off to school today at Camberwell Grammar. Now, Dylan has played along some pianists who you may have heard of, including Lung Lung and Martha Argerich. At just 13 years old, his program that he put together for his recital was so thoughtfully executed. I'm really excited for you to hear his full recital today at 1 o'clock. But here's just a little moment from his performance.

I remember being at Dylan Chan's ABC Young Performers Awards semi-final recital and looking sideways at the person next to me thinking, wow, he's 13 years old. He's our youngest semi-final recitalist competing in this year's ABC Young Performers Awards. You'll hear his full recital at 1 o'clock today, and I cannot wait for you to sit down and experience it. It was just superb. Like all of the 12 semi-finalists, every single one of them was next level amazing, and you'll hear all of their recitals across the week. So it's every single day here on ABC Classic at 1 p.m. and 8 p.m. or on the weekend at 1 p.m. So honestly, I cannot recommend these semi-final recitals enough, and I know the judges will have a very, very, very difficult time choosing the three finalists who we're announcing about this time next week. Actually, no, sorry, Monday next week here on Breakfast. That was Mozart's Piano Sonata No. 18, the third movement performed by Dylan Chan at the piano.

Madalena Laura Lombardini Sermon is her name. She writes very sprightly, fresh music. Peroshka Vitarios is playing the violin there with the Sivaria Baroque Orchestra and the third movement of the Concerto No. 4 in C major. 5 minutes to eight here on ABC Classic. A question about the ABC Young Performers Awards semi-final concerts, if you can buy tickets. They've already happened. So they happened in August, the semi-final recitals. There were 12 of them in total. They happened in Melbourne and Sydney. But we're playing out the recordings of those recitals across this week for you to listen to. So all of the 12 semi-final recitals at 1 o'clock and 8 o'clock every weekday and at 1 o'clock on the weekend. You can hear all of them or you can catch up anytime on ABC Listen or on our website. But you can buy tickets for the finals, which is happening at the Sydney Opera House on the 3rd of November. Tickets are on sale if you're in Sydney or if you'd like to go to Sydney to watch. I guarantee hearing these 12 semi-final recitals that the three finalists, whoever they are, will be next level extraordinary. That's an absolute guarantee. And if you can't make it to Sydney, don't worry. It will be broadcast right here on ABC Classic or on ABC TV. So you can watch it wherever you are around the world, around the country, hosted by myself and my fabulous colleague, Jeremy Fernandez. It will be just phenomenal to see our next generation of classical music superstars take to that stage with the Sydney Symphony Orchestra.

0: the Galliard Napolitana by Antonio Vellante, and that is the Pera Ensemble performing.
1: After five solo albums, tours with and without her six siblings around the world, finally, Isitor Cannae Mason makes her solo debut in Australia. Ahead of her concerts in Nam, then Ghana and Gadigal land, Isitor Cannae Mason sits down with you on ABC Classic Drive with her playlist of the music that has led her all the way here. Isitor Cannae Mason, live with you on ABC Classic Drive with me, Vanessa Hughes, Thursday at 4 p.m. on ABC Classic.
2: Good morning. Alexandra Alvaro with ABC News. Police are investigating two suspicious fires in Melbourne overnight. Olivia Sanders has the details.
3: A crime scene has been set up at a Bundoora beauty salon as an investigation gets underway into a fire that ripped through the store in the early hours of this morning. Emergency services were called to the Janesfield Drive property just after 2 o'clock this morning. Police say no one was inside at the time and no one was injured. Firefighters were also called to a car fire at Keilor just after 3 a.m. Those responsible are still on the run. No injuries have been reported and there was no damage to nearby properties.
2: Tech giant OpenAI will front a federal parliamentary inquiry into artificial intelligence today amid questions over the Medicare data breach. Noni Edwards reports.
4: OpenAI Chief Strategy Officer Jason Kwon will appear before the committee, which is examining the opportunities and dangers posed by artificial intelligence in Australia. The hearing comes 2 weeks after autonomous OpenAI agents accessed public and non-public information on a Medicare statistics website. Inquiry Chair and Labor MP Joe Briskie says the company will be pressed on what went wrong and how another breach can be prevented. It comes as one of OpenAI's safety leaders quits, warning the company's culture is broken and the industry isn't being careful enough as the technology develops.
2: Prime Minister Anthony Albanese and a dozen other world leaders are in Tuvalu to see firsthand the impact global warming is having on the low-lying Pacific Island nation. The trip is part of this week's pre-COP meeting, jointly hosted with Fiji, aimed at showing the world how warming temperatures are threatening small island communities ahead of global climate talks in Turkey next month. Papua New Guinea's Prime Minister James Marape was the first to arrive and pledged more than $7 million to Tuvalu's ongoing land reclamation project to fight rising seas. He says the international community should be doing more, but in the meantime, Pacific nations can help each other.
5: In the Pacific Island, we're not crybabies. We're just saying what's happening. You help us, you don't help us, up to you, but we're telling you what's happening. It will eat into your moral conscience. But we will help ourselves too.
2: The British government has insisted an airbase in southwest England is safe after the United States withdrew a dozen bomber aircraft from it. North America correspondent Cayman Gock reports.
6: The Pentagon confirmed it removed all its B-1 bombers from RAF Fairford Base to return to their home.

0: home stations in America. US media reported that a new threat about an Iran-backed plot at the airbase is what prompted the swift withdrawal of aircraft. A week ago, British police arrested a group of men in connection with a suspected attack on the base. The men were later released on bail. The US and UK believe Iran was behind an attempted attack. Iran has denied its involvement, but earlier in the year said any base used for aggression against Iranian territory is a legitimate target.
1: Police are investigating the death of a Corio woman's pet horse found with what's believed to be a gunshot wound at a rural property near Geelong last month. The 27-year-old horse was discovered collapsed in a paddock off Anarchy Road in Lovely Banks on Wednesday, September 16. Police say they're working to determine whether the killing was deliberate or whether the horse was accidentally killed by hunters. Daniil Medvedev has been disqualified from tennis's China Open after hitting a spectator in the face with a ball during his semi-final against Novak Djokovic. The third-seeded Medvedev trailed Djokovic 7-5, 5-3 when the Russian swiped the ball in annoyance, sending it into the stands. The spectator was seen holding his face as he was helped out of the arena, leading to an apology from Medvedev. Djokovic has expressed sympathy for the fan and his opponent following the incident.
2: I hope that person is not badly injured. On the other hand, I also feel sorry for Daniil because I know exactly how it feels to be disqualified. I'm sure that Daniil didn't want to do this intentionally.
1: Djokovic will face Australian Alex de Minaur in the final. To the weather now for the state, scattered showers extending from the west during the morning, then contracting to the east and easing during the evening. Mild with light to moderate west to northwesterly winds ahead of cool, moderate to fresh southwesterly change. Melbourne's weather becoming cloudy. A high chance of showers in the early afternoon, a top of 19 degrees today. Tomorrow, partly cloudy and 18 degrees. Thursday, sunny, 23. Friday, 26 and sunny. Saturday, showers and 22 degrees. It's currently 13 degrees. ABC News.
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5: And a very good morning to you. 5 minutes past eight. It's Tuesday, it's the 6th of October, and I have music coming up for you in about 4 minutes' time that is guaranteed to give you goosebumps. Beautiful, beautiful sounds. This music is guaranteed to get you out the door.

And there it is with a bang. One of the Slavonic dancers from Dvorak. He loved a good cymbal. Dvorak. That's his Furiant, Opus 46, number 8. The West Australian Symphony Orchestra, Ben Northey conducting. Just about to go 10 past 8 on your Tuesday morning. I did promise you music that will give you goosebumps. So crank this one up. If you're in the car on the way to work, or if you got it in your headphones this morning or blaring out in your kitchen, take a moment, because for Carl Jenkins, I tell you what, he is a man who knows how to write music that will go straight to your heart. This is from his Mass for Peace, The Armed Man, The Benedictus.

Carl Jenkins from The Armed Man, His Mass for Peace. That's the Benedictus, Apollo Voices, the City of Prague Philharmonic Orchestra, and the vocal soloist Laura Wright. 8:15. 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

always a great dance. Chiquina Gonzaga's music, that is the Sweet Chiquina Gonzaga, the fourth movement, Gaucho, played by Gael Solal on the guitar and the orchestra, the chamber orchestra of Wallonie on ABC Classic, 20 past eight. Coming your way this hour, I have music that you can sing to. Some of the biggest, you know, blasted on your speakers music that will give your vocal cords a good workout. Also music from a film. The brief was about this music. I want you to make it sound as close to Rachmaninoff as you can. Do you know the piece I'm talking about? It's quite a famous piece. Brahms, this is the fourth movement of his cello sonata, number 2 on ABC Classic. Now, the thing about this is it's played by cellist Maggie Wang. Now, Maggie is one of the 12 ABC semi-finalists. You'll hear her recital this evening at 8 o'clock. This is just a taste of the level of virtuosity and musicality that these ABC Young Performers Awards semi-finalists are bringing to their recitals. Maggie Wang on the cello, joined by accompanist Lawrence Matheson.

0: Her name is Maggie Wang. She's one of the ABC Young Performers Awards semi-finalists. There are 12 in total. You'll be hearing every semi-final recital this week on the radio at 1 o'clock and 8 o'clock. So Maggie Wang's recital tonight at 8 p.m. You'll hear it in full. Maggie performing there alongside Lawrence Matheson at the piano. We'll be announcing the three finalists of the ABC Young Performers Awards on Monday here on Breakfast. That's just 6 days away. We'll be finding out those three young performers who will be taking to the Sydney Opera House stage, which is very exciting. Tickets are on sale if you are in Sydney or heading to Sydney on the 3rd of November at the Sydney Opera House for those three finals performances. That will be incredible. If you can't make it to Sydney, it'll be on ABC Classic and ABC TV as well. 28 past eight.
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Alison Balsam with her crisp, bright sound on the trumpet there, the Scottish Ensemble, but she was playing music that was originally written for the Oboe Concerto in C minor by Domenico Timorosa, the second movement. Bang on 8:30 here on ABC Classic, and it's this time every day that I play you music from your album of the week. This release is all about the wonderful relationship between the Mendelssohn siblings, Felix and Fanny. Now, it was Fanny Mendelssohn, the older sibling, who really coached and mentored Felix through all sorts of compositional approaches and techniques. But the relationship between the two is just so special, how they shared such a love of music. And it's that relationship that's celebrated on this album of the week. It's by the Esme Quartet. Here they are playing Felix Mendelssohn's String Quartet No. 6.

the Esme Quartet. It's your album of the week. It's called Nui, which is a Korean word for sisterhood, essentially, and it's the idea of that relationship between siblings Fanny and Felix Mendelssohn and the magic that they shared when it came to their compositions. There they were performing Felix Mendelssohn's String Quartet No. 6, the opening movement, 21-9 on ABC Classic. We're going to the films, the flicks, the cinema. For this one, it's a soundtrack from 1941. It's by Richard Adensel, who was given the task of creating music for the main character of Dangerous Moonlight, the film, to play so that you would watch this character play this music and it would become woven into the story and the soundtrack. So it was a bit of a difficult brief for Richard Adensel to meet. And he was also asked if it could be in the style of Rachmaninoff, something romantic, a piano concerto. He wrote what is now known as the Warsaw Concerto. It's a 9-minute piece. But interestingly, if you hear the influence of Ralph Vaughan Williams and William Walton, those English composers, that is thanks to the orchestrator. Now, his name is Roy Douglas, and he never gets the credit that he deserves, I think, with this composition. Now, Roy Douglas made sure that this was such a lush, beautiful sound. So you can thank Richard Adensel for the piano. You can thank Roy Douglas for everything else that goes with it. The Warsaw Concerto from Dangerous Moonlight, the music of Roy Douglas and Richard Adensel.

Philip Falk at the piano, the RTE Concert Orchestra with the Warsaw Concerto from Dangerous Moonlight. It was a film that came out in 1941. It's absolutely beautiful, isn't it? So many texts about what that means to you. Ah, beautiful. You know what? Richard Adensill, who wrote it, also wrote the music for the 1939 Goodbye, Mr. Chips. I mean, that is a movie that is guaranteed to make you cry. How good is Goodbye, Mr. Chips? Completely forgot about it until right then. 11 minutes to 9 on ABC Classic. Russell Torrens is waiting for you and the piano glory continues because he's got some Chopin. Also the Holberg Suite by Edvard Grieg, which is a breath of fresh air. Graham Kerner's music for you now. This is called Tivoli Dances. Tivoli was a kind of travelling series of entertainment, kind of like a vaudeville circuit. It was really big in Australia in the late 1800s and early 1900s, but it was thanks to television that we abandoned it. So boo TV, come back Tivoli. Tivoli Dances by Australian composer Graham Kerner.

0: It's Graham Kerner's Tivoli Dances. That's the opening movement. And look, I was just thinking, does it sound a little bit like this? Did you hear this as well in it?
1: Hey there, Georgie girl.
0: Absolutely iconic. Took quite a number of minutes and multiple ABC Classic staff members to get that reference. But once we put our finger on it, it was like, aha, got it. You were listening to the Tivoli Dances Santa Ana Freeway by Graham Kerner, the Tasmanian Symphony Orchestra performing. Crank your speakers for this one. Raise your voices. Clear your throat. Have a little gargle, maybe, if you're going to sing loudly. This is Gloria by Vivaldi.

0: It's his birthday today, Joseph Tawadros. That's called Little Bird, Joe playing the oud. It's 9 o'clock. Russell Torrance, thanks for your help with the Seekers.
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3: And there is more Joe Tawadros a bit later on for you on ABC Classic. But Chopin, for you now, at 20 years of age, writing his piano concertos, and he said of this beautiful slow movement, he said, "This is the impression one receives when the eye rests on the beloved landscape that calls up in one's soul beautiful memories."

It's Piano Concerto No. 1 by Chopin. And that glorious second movement, Imogen on Wurundjeri Country, you say this is beautiful. It is. It's meant to be a beautiful landscape, stirring up memories. Chopin also suggests that it might be on a fine moonlit spring night, as perhaps the kind of thing you're experiencing at the moment. The other thing is that Chopin was about to leave home. He'd done a lot of touring around Europe already, but he was about to say goodbye for good to Holland. And so that's that extra layer, isn't it, to the beautiful, bittersweet music. Roger Woodward on the piano and Sydney Symphony Orchestra of Werner Andreas Albert. Your essentials there on ABC Classic has Grieg's Holberg Suite, which is bittersweet as well. Right now you're in Cornwall, southwest of England.

Look, music doesn't have to mean anything. It doesn't have to be anything. It can just be music. But if the Chopin you heard a moment ago was a moonlit spring night, maybe that's a hot sunny morning and you're going out and you're full of energy. It's the first of four Cornish dances from Malcolm Arnold. And there's the Queensland Symphony Orchestra with Andrew Penny on ABC Classic. Ruth Gibbs was a British composer who was friends with Malcolm Arnold throughout their long lives together. And like

him in the middle of the 20th century when things were going a bit scratchy. Is that the right term? In a lot of contemporary music, they were determined to carry on writing tunes. It's a song for orchestra by Ruth Gipps from the late 1940s, and there's a

Ruth Gibbs writing that in 1948. She was British, so writing an environment still very much shaken by the horrors of World War II. And so she wanted to give you peace between the ears. She wanted to give you 6 to 7 minutes of complete bliss. A song for orchestra with oboe. Ruth Gibbs played the oboe, by the way. BBC National Orchestra Wales with Rumon Gamba. You're listening to ABC Classic. Some Handel getting watery in a little while. If you know, you know. Probably having a wine or two. I'll tell you the full story as well when we get there. What do you want to do if you want to evoke the past, if you want to evoke a sense of nostalgia? Maybe you reach for the tools of what once was the normal style. You know, here's Grieg. It's the late 19th century, but he wants to evoke the late 17th century, the 200th birthday of Norwegian poet and playwright Ludvig Holberg. And so Grieg's thinking, right, what would the music be like back then at the end of the 17th century? Well, it would be a suite. But, you know, composers like Handel, Bach, etc., would write music frequently that would be in a suite. So you'd have a prelude and then a series of dances. And that's what constituted the precursor maybe to the symphony. So Grieg wanted to do that in the romantic late 19th century Norwegian context. And here's the wonderful result, the Holberg suite, paying homage to this great Norwegian playwright. But it is nostalgic and it is bittersweet. Even this beautiful prelude that you're about to hear has a sadness about it, looking at the distant past.

0: There you go. In Palawaland, the Tasmanian Symphony Orchestra with Sebastian Lang Lessing and Grieg's Holberg Suite. Beautiful, isn't it? Nostalgic stuff. I guess soft focus is how you might describe it. A suite of dances, I was telling you. And another suite of dances from Handel coming away very soon on ABC Classic from his Water Music. In just a second, though, three pieces from cello and piano from the great French composer Nadia Boulanger.
1: 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Ahead of her concerts in Nam, then Ghana and Gadigal land, Isita Kanne-Mason sits down with you on ABC Classic Drive with her playlist of the music that has led her all the way here. 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

Three pieces for cello and piano by Nadia Boulanger. As well as the composer, she became a great teacher and one of the people she refused to teach because he was already too good, as far as she was concerned, is Gershwin. You'll be hearing from him in about 10 minutes on ABC Classic. Those three pieces performed by two of the three members of the Muses Trio, namely Louise King on cello, Teresa Milanovic at the piano. Cello and piano are going to be on your radio a bit later on. Your two semi-finalists today for the ABC Young Performers Awards are a pianist at 1 o'clock and a cellist at 8 o'clock this evening. So Maggie Wang's the cellist at 8 o'clock this evening. Dylan Chan on the piano at 1 o'clock. He's got some Carl Vine, some Mozart, and he's got one of the most terrifying pieces of piano music ever composed. It's by Balakirev. It's called Islami. Make sure you're listening at 1 o'clock. You won't believe it's being performed by one person. It's extraordinary. So Dylan Chan, one of your semi-finalists for today, he'll be on your radio at 1 o'clock this afternoon with Genevieve Lang on ABC Classic. Handel in 1717, and an evening spent on the River Thames with the King, and some music written to accompany it. Water Music Suite No. 2 is the Tasmanian Symphony Orchestra and Graham Abbott.

0: Sweet number two from Handel's Water Music. That famous hornpipe always strikes me as being a bit of a parody because, you know, it evokes images of sailors on the open sea, but Handel's music was just for a trip on a barge, wasn't it? It's the Tasmanian Symphony Orchestra. Graham Abbott was directing them.
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0: Look, every now and again you encounter a piece of music that will astound you and something that you might not have heard before. And I've got one coming your way in about 25 minutes, okay? It's from Dobrynka Tabakova. It's their cello concerto. I promise you, it will floor you. It really will. In a very good way. As promised, some George Gershwin, as arranged by Percy Grainger, Australian composer, the two might have met. They moved in similar circles in New York in the first few decades of the 20th century, and they were both performing musicians and would have known of one another. And years later, a long time after Gershwin's very early death, Percy Grainger decided to create this fantasy on Porgy and Bess.

0: down on Porgy and Bess with the Brown and Breen piano duet. Do you know what? Some more Gershwin for you tomorrow after 9 o'clock. Rhapsody in Blue, anyone? Yeah? Should we give that one a spin? So that's tomorrow on ABC Classic. Not very long until that astounding cello concerto from Dominga Tabakova, but there's some mandolin music next.
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gospel music originally from Gershwin's opera Porgy and Bess, given the arrangement there by Australian composer Percy Grainger. A fantasy

Johann Adolf Hasse. He was known as an opera composer, but there's the mandolin concerto by him. Theodoros Kitsos was on the mandolin with Armonia Eterna. He was known in Italy, where he lived, as the Saxon, which is what Handel was known as when he was in Italy too. I think that's the standard term for anyone who's German and who's a composer in those days. You are listening to ABC Classic. Two great performances for you on your radio today. The semi-finals from the ABC Young Performers Award. Dylan Chan on the piano at 1 o'clock. But at 8 o'clock this evening, Maggie Wong on the cello with the Brahms Cello Sonata No. 2 as the centrepiece of her program. So that's at 8 o'clock this evening. And given that there's cello on the menu, I just couldn't resist but reach for this wonderful cello concerto, a 21st century cello concerto from British composer Dobrinka Dabakova. I mean, this is just a

Astonishing stuff. The Brink of Tobacco of a Born in Bulgaria has written a lot of choral music. You hear it frequently on ABC Classic. But then you get into our instrumental music and there's an energy and a vibrance that will make you feel great, I promise you. This Celka Jet is from 2008. And it follows a journey, really, an emotional journey. The first movement is called Turbulent. The second movement is Longing. It's very wistful. And the third movement is just glorious. It's called Radiant. You'll feel that the sun is shining from your radio by the time you get to the end. I promise you. The Brink of Tobacco of a Cello Concerto with Gary Johnston and the Halle Orchestra.

Wow. I mean, look, I really sold that to you big time, that piece of music on ABC Classic, but it delivers, doesn't it? How do you feel after that? You feel like you can do anything? Dobrynka Tabakova's Cello Concerto, that performance from Guy Johnston with the Halle Orchestra and Deliana Lazarova. Alan in North Parramatta say this is extraordinary. It makes you stop and listen. And Anne-Marie in Nam, Melbourne, and I love the message you sent about this piece of music. You say, I adore this, in particular the second movement, Longing. It feels like it understands where I'm at, while also allowing me to expand and explore. There's a transcendence to it that feels incredibly uplifting. Lovely to hear from you. 0437 236 777 is the text line number. And if you're on ABC Listen, just push the button and it comes right through to me. As I was saying, more cello music for you tonight at 8 o'clock. From Millie Wang, who is the cello, one of the semi-finalists in the Young Performers Awards here on ABC Classic. Oh, how do you follow that? Well, look, your composer of the week in an hour is Arvo Pärt, another similarly astounding modern composer. Here's somebody who is Estonian now, but originally from Ukraine, Galina Grigorieva. She's from Crimea originally, but she's been in Estonia for a long time. And like Arvo Pärt, draws a lot of inspiration from Slavonic sacred music, Russian Orthodox polyphony. This is Galina Grigorieva's setting of In Paradisum.

in Paradisima's text from the Requiem. There's lots of different settings. Maybe you sang the ones by Fauré if you're in a choir. But that's from Estonian composer born in Ukraine, Galina Grigorieva, and her In Paradisum, performed by the Estonian Philharmonic Chamber Choir, conducted by Paul Hillier. Actually, they're going to be back in an hour to perform music by your composer of the week, Arvo Pärt, his Salve Regina. And in just a little while, music written for a similar context, but on the other side of the world, for the Grace Episcopal Church in Chicago, Illinois. That's where Florence Price was the organist. So that's in a couple of minutes after Guitar Trek.

0: It's from Elizabethan England. It was originally a madrigal, now is the month of Maying. All very honey, hay, nonny, no, and stuff like that. All about the coming of the spring. So I thought, you know, given that it's October in Australia, you can celebrate the coming of the spring with that piece of music, especially if you're in temperate Australia. It doesn't seem like the spring's coming too quickly where I am. I don't know about you. Anyway, originally it would be sung, and it's nice to hear it sung every now and again, but that was Guitar Trek, Now is the Month of Maying by Thomas Morley.
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0: He'll be saying happy birthday to Joseph Tawadros, the wonderful Joseph Tawadros. It's his birthday today. The Greater Sea, a piece of music inspired by the writings of Khalil Gibran. So that's coming up for you in a little while from Joseph Tawadros. But as promised, Florence Price, she spent years and years as the organist at the Grace Episcopal Church in Chicago. And this was originally written for the organ, but a version of Adoration performed for you now by Daniel Hope.